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0: Assalamu alaikum, Madani. I am Buthri Rosli with the 10 a.m. news updates. The ringgit opened higher against the U.S. dollar today as concerns over rising U.S. government debt weighed on the greenback, reducing expectations of a U.S. interest rate hike. At 8 a.m., the ringgit strengthened to 4.0455 to 4.0540 against the dollar from Wednesday's close. Now a look at the stocks. At 9.30 a.m., there were 349 gainers, 257 losers and 319 counters traded unchanged on the Bursa Malaysia. The FBMK LCI was at 1,734.56, up 3.24 points. Turnover was at 541.686 million shares, valued at 356.852 million ringgit. Meanwhile, six areas in Sarawak recorded unhealthy air pollutant index or API readings as of 9 a.m. today. Serian recorded the highest reading at 187, followed by Kuching at 182, Seri Aman 174, Samarahan 165, Sarike 153 and Cebu with 123. Meanwhile, 50 areas nationwide recorded moderate API readings of 51 to 100. While 12 recorded good readings below 50. A total of 59 kilometers of protocol and main roads in Kuala Lumpur, covering about 1.3 million square meters, will be resurfaced in stages under the 8-road resurfacing program. The two-phase initiative aims to extend road surface lifespan by up to 50% and keep roads pothole-free. Phase 1, involving 5 routes, began this month and will be carried out over 24 weeks at a cost of 61.64 million ringgit. DBKL's 2026 budget focuses on basic services to ensure the welfare and safety of city dwellers. In sports news, Malaysia gave world number one Belgium a stern test before losing 3-5 in their final Pool B match of the 2026 FIH Hockey Men's World Cup at the Belfius Hockey Arena in Waver early today. The Speedy Tigers fought back twice through penalty corner goals from Nick Aiman Nick Rosemi in the 31st minute and Marhan Jalil 6 minutes later, before Akimullah Anwar Isuk scored a field goal in the 52nd minute. However, Belgium's prolific forward Tom Boon scored four times in the 16th, 19th, 35th and 52nd minutes. That was the news edited by Oliver Doring. Malaysia Madani, Kesejahteraan Dinikmati.
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0: Today in history. Join us to relive the past as we highlight key events that happened on this very date in history. 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
1: On this day in the year 2014,
2: the Malaysian team successfully lifted the champion trophy of the 2014 Asian Schools Hockey Championship after defeating Singapore in the final match at the Azlan Shah Stadium, Ipoh, Perak. Malaysia, as the host for this edition, defended its previous edition's championship by thrashing the opponent 10-0. In the first half, Malaysia managed to score 6 goals as a result of non-stop attacks on the opponent's defence. Although Malaysia slightly slowed down the pace of the match in the second half, 4 goals were still successfully scored. Muhammad Hafizuddin Zaidi and Muhammad Najmi Muhammad Hayazi scored 2 goals each, while the remaining 6 goals were scored by Nik Muhammad Aiman Nik Rozami, Mawardi Hamirin, Hairul Helmi Napi, Abdul Khalik Hamirin, Muhammad Lukman Hakim and Lukman Nul Hakim, respectively. Besides scoring 2 goals, Muhammad Hafizuddin Zaidi was also named the man of the match, while Lukmanul Hakim was awarded the best player of the tournament.
0: Today in history. Join us to relive the past as we highlight key events that happened on this very date in history. 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
5: "69 years ago, a single word echoed across our land, Merdeka. It was the birth of a dream, a promise of unity, peace and progress. Today, that dream lives in every corner of our nations, in the dedications of our workers, the ambitions of our youth and the warmth of neighbor helping neighbor. Our strength isn't just in how far we come, it is how far we move forward together. Every background, every voice, one home. Happy 69 National's Day to all Malaysians. Malaysia Madani, kesejahteraan dinikmati."

0: Today in history in Sarawak, we turn to the archives to commemorate the significant events that have shaped our state's history. 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
1: On this day, 20 August 1988, the Unity Stadium, located in Petrajaya, was officially opened by the Chief Minister of Sarawak, Dato' Patengi Haji Abdul Taib Mahmud. The stadium, which was built at a cost of 22 million Malaysia ringgit, was among the modern sports facility developed to meet the growing needs of sports development in Sarawak. In his opening speech, he expressed his pride in the achievements of the state's young people who had brought honor to Sarawak through various successes in the field of sports. He also stressed that the government would continue to give attention to efforts to improve the quality of sports facilities throughout the state. In addition, he highlighted the need to build more astroturf hockey fields, swimming pools and mini stadiums in every division of Sarawak, as the existing facilities at the time were still insufficient to meet the needs of the people. The official's opening of the Unity Stadium reflected the government's commitment to strengthening sports developments, nurturing promising athletes and providing more comprehensive facilities for the well-being of the community and the continued progress of Sarawak.
0: Today in history in Sarawak, we turn to the archives to commemorate the significant events that have shaped our state's history. Only on Red FM.

Good morning, everyone, and you are tuning in to Red FM for Varieties with me, Felicia J. For today's, it is 20 August 2026, Thursday. Again, the time is showing 15 minutes past at 10 a.m. and you are tuning in to Red FM through our radio frequencies 91.9 Kuching and through RTM Click. Now let us start the first hour with the traffic update around Kuching City at this hour, where we are tracking localized congestions at the key central junctions this morning. Through surrounding Western Corridor and also industrial arteries are managing volume at a steady pace. For the high congestion zone, motorists heading through the central course right should prepare for notable delay and also slow moving queues on the following primary stretches, where heavy traffic is heavily backing up along Jalan Tun Ahmad Zaidi Ajuz heading toward the traffic slide. So if your morning travel takes you along this central corridor, please factor at least an additional 15 to 20 minutes into your commute time. And in contrast, several key western regional routes, roundabout interchange and industrial bypasses are holding a steady moving pace, where you can expect moderate traffic flows at Jalan Kuching Bau heading toward mile 7, having a moderate traffic flows, Jalan Batu Kawa moving towards the mile 3 roundabout interchange, and also Jalan Tun Razza heading toward the traffic light. And while this route remains busy with steady mid-morning transit, lane are moving consistently without major standstill conditions. And with the current mid-morning conditions across the divisions are partly cloudy with comfortable temperatures of 28 degrees Celsius and also hazy conditions in the heavy stop-and-go queues approaching the traffic light on Jalan Tun Ahmad Zaidi Ajuz, preserve a strict following distance to mitigate minor rear-end collision and exercise patience when merging into the mile 3 roundabout interchange from Jalan Batu Kawa, and signal your exit clearly and yield to vehicles already in the loop, and keep to legal limits along regional stretches like Jalan Kuching Bau and avoid aggressive lane weaving. And let's conclude your 10 a.m. traffic bulletin. It is 17 minutes past at 10 a.m. And after this, we got the second segment for the first hour, which is the weather updates for today, 20 August 2026, based on Met Malaysia's data, and also the updated about the HES IPU reading for today's, okay? And do not forget to leave your comment sections on our Facebook page, Red FM English RTM Sarawak. If you got any interesting things you want to share with us and also our listeners, you can also directly WhatsApp 01234-8422. Now the next songs we got over here is Fall in Love Alone by Stacey Ryan. 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

0: Good morning. 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
1: The temperature got to 21 Celsius at 70 in Fahrenheit.
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4: And welcome back to Midi Mix Part 1 here on Red FM with me, Felicia G. It is 32 minute past at 10, the first hours of our show, and it's time for the weather updates for today, 20 August 2026. Okay, so we are looking at a very active afternoon of thunderstorm across much of the state. So let's dive straight into the details. For the afternoon, conditions will turn unsettled for a vast majority of our division, where we are tracking a thunderstorm in several places this afternoon for Kuching, Samarahan, Srian, Cebu, Kapit, Bintulu, Miri, Mukah, Limbang, and Lawas. Okay, meanwhile, other places like Sri Aman, Sarike, and Batong can look forward with no rain expected for the afternoon during the daytime hours. For the evening and night, the weather pattern shift to a quieter night for most, though a few spots will see lingering rain, where conditions will settle down nicely for a dry night in Samarahan, Srian, Sri Aman, Sarike, Batong, Cebu, Miri, Mukah, Limbang, and Lawas, where we are forecasting no rain for tonight. But other places like Kuching, Kapit, and also Bintulu, we are tracking rain in several places to persist through the evening and also into the night. For the temperatures and vital, it is a classic warm and humid day across Sarawak, with daytime maximum peaking at a warm 34 degrees Celsius across all districts, while the overnight minimum cooling down to a comfortable 24 degrees Celsius statewide. And the IPU readings, okay, the latest air pollutant index reading updated this morning at 9 a.m. Air quality has reached unhealthy levels in several southern and also central districts, where Kuching is currently at 182, Sri Aman's at 176, Samarahan at 168, Sarike at 152, and Cebu at 127. So if you are in any of these affected area, please take necessary health precautions. Limit strenuous outdoor physical activity, keep your window closed, and stay well hydrated. Wear a face mask if you need to head outside. And that is the weather updates for today, and also the latest air pollutant index IP reading for 20 August 2026 at this hours. Anyway, after this, we got the final segment for the first hour, which is What's Buzz, with the latest trending story that we have online to share with you. So make sure you stay tuned until the end of the show through our radio frequencies 91.9 Kuching and through RTM Click. And don't forget to leave your comment sections on our Facebook page, Red FM English RTM Sarawak. And if you got any interesting things you want to share with us and to our listeners, you can directly WhatsApp 012-34-8422. Coming up next, One Last Lonely Girl by Justin Bieber. Here's on Red FM for Varieties.

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1: Welcome back to the Show Me The Mix Part 1 with me, Felicia J. Here is on Red FM for Variety. It is 46 minutes past at 10 a.m. So we got like 14 minutes before we have the news update coming at 11 a.m. from Wisma Berita Radio Akasapuri. But it is time for What's Buzz with the latest trending story that we have online to share with you. So let's jump straight into the buzz. Okay, for the first one, from Mukbang 2K Beauty, South Korea culture trends continue to capture global attentions, and the popular practice of ague is now getting the scientific treatment. Interesting. Ague refers to the act of using high-pitched, childlike voices, poking, and hand gesture to sound and appear younger or cuter. And a joint study by Duksung Woman University and the University of Zurich analyzed why this speech style alters human perception. It's because researchers study adult speakers reading sentence with and without ague, measuring the acoustic form and frequencies, and results show that ague speakers naturally shorten their vocal strike resonance, mimicking the vocals or acoustics of a child. And researchers noted this is the exact opposite of many animal species, which artificially lower their larynxes to sound bigger and more formidable. And while K-pop stars frequently perform ague for friends and for fans, online reactions remain mixed, with some finding it charming and others admitting it's not quite their cup of tea. And another buzz, turning over to a local Roman news, Muar MP Syed Saddiq Syed Abdul Rahman has shared his excitement ahead of his October 10 wedding to singer and actress Bella Astila. And speaking about the upcoming nuptials, Syed Saddiq admitted he felt relieved now that the news is out, adding that while he didn't have a specific dream wedding in mind, he certainly found his dream wife, which is Bella. Okay, so Bella shared that wedding preparations are currently 60% complete and praising her fiancé's simple and flexible nature for making the process stress-free. And following an intimate solemnization that will be happening in Kuala Lumpur, the couple plans to hold larger celebratory event in both Muar and also Sabah for friends, family, and fans. And that is the updates. What's best for today's story, 20 August 2026 from Red FM. And after this, we got the news coming up at 11 a.m. from Wisma Berita Radio Angkasapuri, and then we will continue with the second hours of the show with more sharing info, news, and everything to make sure you're up to date about what's going on. And don't forget to leave your comment sections on our Facebook page, Red FM English RTM Sarawak. And if you've got any interesting things you want to share to our listeners out there, you can WhatsApp 012-34-422. And keep tuning to Red FM through our radio frequencies 91.9 Kuching and through RTM Click with me, Felicia J. Now, the next songs we got over here is coming up. We have Dark Side by Alan Walker featuring Al Ray and also featuring Tomin Harkett. 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

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Lastly, always check the latest weather updates from MET Malaysia. 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

0: Good morning and Salam Malaysia Madani. This is Putri Rosli with the world news updates at 11. Britain said it had summoned Israel's Charge d'Affaires and demanded a halt to a major West Bank settlement project after Israeli authorities opened bidding for more than 1,200 homes in the area. The E1 plan, greenlit by Israel last year, has drawn international condemnation, with the UN Secretary General saying at the time that it posed an existential threat to a contiguous Palestinian state. Over in Bangladesh, its parliament is set to elect the country's new president on Thursday, with the ruling party's Mirza Fakhrul Islam Alamgir expected to take the largely ceremonial position. Alamgir, aged 78, Secretary General of the Bangladesh Nationalist Party and local government minister, is expected to sweep the afternoon vote for the five-year post to become the 23rd president of the country of 170 million people. Elsewhere, Venezuela carried out a readiness drill to test the provisional terminals installed at the international airport that serves Caracas, which was damaged in June's twin earthquakes. Venezuela's Simon Bolivar International Airport is located in La Guaira, the state's hardest hit by the 7.2 and 7.5 quakes on June 24th that left more than 6,400 people dead and flattened dozens of buildings. Meanwhile, total U.S. debt has topped $40 trillion for the first time, the Treasury Department said, drawing fresh warnings that a fiscal crisis is brewing as ballooning costs for social safety net programs and interest payments far outstrip revenues held back by tax cuts. Michael Peterson, chairman and CEO of the Peter G. Peterson Foundation, attributed the growing debt partly to an aging population, rising healthcare costs, and tax policies that do not generate enough revenue to meet federal spending commitments.
1: Interest is our fastest growing government program, so we spend more than $3 billion a day on interest costs. We spend more on interest than we do on national defense. We'll spend $16 trillion on interest over the next 10 years. So we've gotten to the point at which the debt and the interest costs represent a huge burden, not only just on our future kids and grandkids, but on our citizens today. So $40 trillion should be a huge wake-up call to Washington to get our fiscal house in order.
0: Peterson added that the government would need to refinance about $13 trillion in treasuries over the next year. Meanwhile, Prince Harry and his wife Meghan plan to move back to Britain this month, 6 years after they stepped down from their royal duties and relocated to the United States. People magazine and British newspaper The Telegraph reported that the Duke and Duchess of Sussex are moving with Prince Archie, aged 7, and Princess Lilibet, aged 5, from California to Britain for an extended period, and the children will begin school there in September. According to The Telegraph, the couple will not return to royal duties nor live in a royal residence. Now moving on to sports, football. Jose Mourinho's second spell at Real Madrid's begin in Barcelona this weekend in La Liga, although at Espanyol rather than up against his and Los Blancos' bitter rivals. The veteran Portuguese coach returns to the club 16 years after first being appointed, but charged with a similar task, deposing Barcelona as the leading club in Spain. Meanwhile, Paris Saint-Germain kicked off their Ligue 1 campaign as overwhelming favourites to win a sixth successive title, but will have one eye firmly on their bid for a third straight Champions League crown. The capital giants eased to a record-extending 14th French top-flight triumph last season, despite often prioritising their European ambitions. They start their Ligue 1 campaign against Rennes on Sunday, hoping to make a quick start before the Champions League begins on September 8th. And finally, Japan goalkeeper Zion Suzuki has joined English Premier League outfit Aston Villa on a permanent transfer from Parma in the Italian top division. Suzuki, who turns 24 on Friday, played all four games for Japan at this summer's World Cup in North America. And that concludes the World News Bulletin, edited by Aida Tahir. Malaysia Madani, kesejahteraan dinikmati.
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0: Today in history. Join us to relive the past as we highlight key events that happened on this very date in history. 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
1: On this day in the year 2014,
2: the Malaysian team successfully lifted the champion trophy of the 2014 Asian Schools Hockey Championship after defeating Singapore in the final match at the Azlan Shah Stadium, Ipoh, Perak. Malaysia, as the host for this edition, defended its previous edition's championship by thrashing the opponent 10-0. In the first half, Malaysia managed to score 6 goals as a result of non-stop attacks on the opponent's defence. Although Malaysia slightly slowed down the pace of the match in the second half, 4 goals were still successfully scored. Muhammad Hafizuddin Zaidi and Muhammad Najmi Muhammad Hayazi scored 2 goals each, while the remaining 6 goals were scored by Nick Muhammad Aiman Nick Rozami, Mawardi Hamirin, Hairul Helmi Napi, Abdul Khalik Hamirin, Muhammad Luqman Hakim and Luqman Nul Hakim, respectively. Besides scoring 2 goals, Muhammad Hafizuddin Zaidi was also named the man of the match, while Luqmanul Hakim was awarded the best player of the tournament.
0: Today in history. 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
1: Our country is our home. A home filled with different cultures, languages, traditions and beliefs. Living in a cross-cultural society makes Malaysia special and unique. We may be different, but our differences can bring us closer together. Let us respect one another, understand each other, and always choose peace and harmony. Because when we live together with respect and unity, we build a stronger country for everyone. This National Day, let us remember that loving our country is not only about celebrating our National Day. It is also about caring for one another, protecting the harmony we share every day. Let us continue to live in peace, celebrate our differences, and stand together as Malaysians. 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

0: Today in history in Sarawak, we turn to the archives to commemorate the significant events that have shaped our state's history. 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
1: On this day, 20 August 1988, the Unity Stadium, located in Petrajaya, was officially opened by the Chief Minister of Sarawak, Dato' Patinggi Haji Abdul Taib Mahmud. The stadium, which was built at a cost of 22 million Malaysia ringgit, was among the modern sports facility developed to meet the growing needs of sports development in Sarawak. In his opening speech, he expressed his pride in the achievements of the state's young people who had brought honor to Sarawak through various successes in the field of sports. He also stressed that the government would continue to give attention to efforts to improve the quality of sports facilities throughout the state. In addition, he highlighted the need to build more AstroTurf hockey fields, swimming pools and mini stadiums in every division of Sarawak, as the existing facilities at the time were still insufficient to meet the needs of the people. The official's opening of the Unity Stadium reflected the government's commitment to strengthening sports developments, nurturing promising athletes and providing more comprehensive facilities for the well-being of the community and the continued progress of Sarawak.
0: Today in history in Sarawak, we turn to the archives to commemorate the significant events that have shaped our state's history. Only on Red FM.

Welcome back to Red FM for Varieties with me, Felicia G. The second hours of the show, Midimix Part 1. It is 16 minutes past 11 a.m. and you are tuning to Red FM through our radio frequencies, 91.9 Kuching and through RTM Click. Now, a bit of update about the forest fire at Jalan Tanjong Gelang Kampung Kut has fully extinguished following an intense 10-day operation. Now, according to the Strat Fire Rescue Department, the mission officially wrapped up yesterday at 5:30 p.m. after crew fought the blaze across a total area of about 29 hectares. And on the final day, teams would deploy across three strategic sectors to tackle the remaining flame, where for the sector A, five firefighters utilized a forest pump to douse area behind the Burak Oil petrol stations using a duck out check dam. And the Sector B, a firefighter joined forces with four civil defense force personnel, drawing water from roadside drain to douse the perimeter. And Sector C team up with the Daro and Pulau Bruit volunteer fire brigade near the Celcom Tower, laying out 17 hose lengths spanning 500 feet and using a total flooding technique to ensure the fire couldn't spread any further. And Burma has confirmed that all active surface flame across the entire 29 hectare site has been completely put out. However, thermal imaging drone monitoring by the Natural Resources and Environments Board MUCA did detect underground heat reaching up to 43 degrees Celsius because peat and forest fire can linger smoldering beneath the surface. Authority will continue keeping a close eye on the site. But anyway, it is already fully okay extinguished for the forest fire at Jalan Tanjong Gelang Kampung Kut. Okay, thankfully everything's going smooth for the forest fire. And if you're in this area, maybe you want to share the experiences of this incident in the comment sections on our Facebook page, Red FM English RTM Sarawak, or WhatsApp 01234@422. And after this, we got more sharing for news and everything to share with you. And also, at the third hours of the show, we have a program, Know Your Right, produced by DJ Bija. But for this week, they are going to discuss about the topic related with the domestic, okay? The domestic sanctuary. So make sure you tune in until the end of the show, which is until 1 p.m. Through our radio frequency 91.9 Kuching and through RTM Click. Coming up next, we got another song over here. Is We Have Every Summertime by Nikki. Here is another fan for Varieties.

As Malaysia prepares for the upcoming Super El Nino phenomenon, extreme hot and dry weather is expected to affect our daily lives. Reduced rainfall means a higher risk of prolonged drought, water supply shortages and forest fires that trigger haze. But it doesn't stop there. Extreme temperatures increase the risk of heat exhaustion, dehydration and heat stroke, especially in young children and the elderly. Even our animals feel the heat. Livestock production drops, pets suffer from heat stress, and venomous creatures like snakes become more active, moving closer to homes in search of shade and water. Understanding the impacts keeps us one step ahead. Stay alert, stay informed. Red FM, we care.

Told You So by Martin Garrix featuring Jack. Hello everyone, welcome back to the shows. My name is Part 1 here on Road FM with me, Felicia J. The time I'm showing 20 past 11 a.m. So already have an hour for the second hours of the shows. And a bit of update over here where the Malaysian's Meteorological Department, Met Malaysia, has reported that the likelihood of El Nino escalating into a super El Nino between October and December has now soared to over 90%. Met Malaysia Director General Dr. Muhammad Hisham Muhammad Anim stated that sea surface temperatures are already running more than 1.8 degrees Celsius above normal, indicating that El Nino is rapidly strengthening and expected to peak towards the end of 2026. In fact, current global models suggest that 2026-2027 El Nino could rank among the most extreme climate event ever recorded, potentially matching or even exceeding the intense heat wave we experienced during the Super El Nino episode of 1997 and 2015. And during those past events, mercury level smash record hitting over 40% at 40 degrees Celsius in Perlis. And also adding to the challenge, the strong El Nino is occurring alongside a positive Indian Ocean's dipole. So Dr. Hisham explained that while El Nino cuts off moisture from the Pacific, a positive IOD reduced moisture coming from the Indian Oceans. Together, this double whammy drastically reduced cloud formations and rainfall across Malaysia and Southern Asia, creating significantly hotter, drier conditions and prolonged dry spell. And while Malaysia is actively monitoring weather pattern and regional fire risk, the sharpest temperature spike and dry stretches are expected to be most pronounced from February to May next year. So what can we do to prepare? Start building good habit now. Stay hydrated, drink plenty of water throughout the day, conserve water, mind your daily household usage as dry spell approach, and zero open burning. Okay, avoid lighting open fire as dry and windy conditions make forest fire risk exceptionally high. And that is update about the super El Nino that will happen between October and December. Okay, and anyway, what's your opinion about this? I want to know. You can drop any comment sections on our Facebook page, Red FM English RDM Sarawak, or WhatsApp 012-34-422. And keep tuning to Red FM through our radio frequencies 91.9 Kijing and through RTM Click. And coming up next, we got more sharing for news and everything to share with you. Before, we got the news at 12 noon from Red FM's, and then we will continue with the third and the final hours of the show with the program Know Your Right at 12:15, produced by DJ Bija. Okay, so I leave you guys with the songs we got over here. OMG by Leek, and here's on Red FM for Varieties.

0: Nowadays, our roads are getting more crowded, and the risks are higher than ever. 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Every time you take the wheel or twist the throttle, remember that someone is waiting for you to come home safely. Let's change the statistics. Drive smart, ride safe, and look out for one another.
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0: immediately swarmed him in a warm group embrace as he celebrated the emotional goal. And also Messi set up Inter Miami opening goal early in the match, helping the defending MLS Cup champion snap a 3-game losing streak. And the latest strike marked Messi 13th goal of the season, putting him just one goal behind Dallas forward Petar Musa in the race of for the MLS Golden Boot. And that is the update about Messi. But after this, at 12 noon, we got the news update coming up from Red FM. And then we will continue with the finals at the 10 hours of the show with the program at 12:15. Know Your Right, produced by DJ Beja. So don't go anywhere and keep tuning in, and leave you with the song Heatstroke by Khalid. 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

0: Let's form a group. 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
0: 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It's hard to understand his accent sometimes.
1: Seriously? He gets full mark in every presentation. 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

0: Salam Malaysia Madani, English Noon Bulletin from Red FM with Felicia Tata. Natural wealth is an important asset in helping Sarawak face the challenges of climate change. In this regard, Premier Dato' Patingitan Sri Abang Johari Tun Obeng stressed that forest and environmental conservations will continue to be given priority. This is included in the state economic developments with approximately 62% of Sarawak area still covered by forests. He also said that an environmentally based approach is also being applied in the developments of renewables energy, including hydro, solars and biomass. Premier said this at the Borneo Gala Night of the Pacific Asia Travels Association's PATA in Kuching. In the same speech, the Premier said that air connections between Sarawak and major Asia-Pacific destinations will be increased. The effort was driven by Air Borneo, the state government-owned airline. He disclosed Air Borneo planned to connect more destinations in stages. Among the potential routes or destinations that to be explored in South Korea through Jeju Island, which has been recognized as a UNESCO Global Geopark site. The proposal to abolish the Universities and University College Act 1971, OKU, needs to be followed up with a new legal framework. University Teknologi Mara UiTM Sarawak Branch Rector Professor Dr. Firdaus Abdullah said the new law should be more relevant to current developments and needs in higher education. It's also need to strengthen the autonomy of universities in terms of administrations, academics, finance and income generation. At the same time, ensure that university leadership's appointments are made transparently and based on merit. The abolition of OKU is also seen as having the potential to expand the freedom of students to engage in social and political activity. Academics also have the opportunity to present their views and research results freely without pressure. Finally, six areas in Sarawak this morning recorded unhealthy air pollutant index (API) reading. Based on the Department of Environment's Air Pollutant Index Management System (APIMS), as of 10 a.m. this morning, Serian recorded the highest reading of 188. This was followed by Kuching 184, Seriama 176, Samarha 168, Sarikei 152 and Cebu 127. Meanwhile, seven other areas recorded moderate IP readings between 64 and 98. And that's concluded news update, and the news bulletin was edited by Rosita Ampong from the News and Current Affairs sections of RTM Kuching. Malaysia Madani, kesejahteraan dinikmati. Salam sejahtera.
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0: 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Join us to relive the past as we highlight key events that happened on this very date in history. 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
1: On this day in the year 2014,
2: the Malaysian team successfully lifted the champion trophy of the 2014 Asian Schools Hockey Championship after defeating Singapore in the final match at the Azlan Shah Stadium, Ipoh, Perak. Malaysia, as the host for this edition, defended its previous edition's championship by thrashing the opponent 10-0. In the first half, Malaysia managed to score 6 goals as a result of non-stop attacks on the opponent's defence. Although Malaysia slightly slowed down the pace of the match in the second half, 4 goals were still successfully scored. Muhammad Hafizuddin Zaidi and Muhammad Najmi Muhammad Hayazi scored 2 goals each, while the remaining 6 goals were scored by Nick Muhammad Aiman Nick Rozami, Mawardi Hamirin, Hairul Helmi Napi, Abdul Khalik Hamirin, Muhammad Luqman Hakim and Luqman Nul Hakim, respectively. Besides scoring 2 goals, Muhammad Hafizuddin Zaidi was also named the man of the match, while Luqmanul Hakim was awarded the best player of the tournament.
0: Today in history. 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
6: "69 years ago, a single word echoed across our land, Merdeka. It was the birth of a dream, a promise of unity, peace and progress. Today, that dream lives in every corner of our nations, in the dedications of our workers, the ambitions of our youth and the warmth of neighbor helping neighbor. Our strength isn't just in how far we come, it is how far we move forward together. Every background, every voice, one home. Happy 69 National Day to all Malaysians. Malaysia Madani, Kesejahteraan Dinikmati."

0: Today in history in Sarawak, we turn to the archives to commemorate the significant events that have shaped our state's history. 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
1: On this day, 20 August 1988, the Unity Stadium, located in Petrajaya, was officially opened by the Chief Minister of Sarawak, Dato' Patinggi Haji Abdul Taib Mahmud. The stadium, which was built at a cost of 22 million Malaysia ringgit, was among the modern sports facility developed to meet the growing needs of sports development in Sarawak. In his opening speech, he expressed his pride in the achievements of the state's young people who had brought honor to Sarawak through various successes in the field of sports. He also stressed that the government would continue to give attention to efforts to improve the quality of sports facilities throughout the state. In addition, he highlighted the need to build more astroturf hockey fields, swimming pools and mini stadiums in every division of Sarawak, as the existing facilities at the time were still insufficient to meet the needs of the people. The official's opening of the Unity Stadium reflected the government's commitment to strengthening sports developments, nurturing promising athletes and providing more comprehensive facilities for the well-being of the community and the continued progress of Sarawak.
0: Today in history in Sarawak, we turn to the archives to commemorate the significant events that have shaped our state's history. 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
1: Good afternoon, Sarawak. You're tuned into Red FM and this is Know Your Rights. I'm Barbara Bija and I'm very pleased to be joined in the studio once again, as did every Thursday, by Dr. James Loy Chun Han, Lecturer of Law at Swinburne University of Technology, Sarawak Campus. Welcome back to the studio, Dr. James.
2: Thank you, Barbara. As always, I'm happy to be back.
1: Okay, Dr. James, it is a bittersweet afternoon. We have reached the final Thursday of June, and with it, the conclusion of our theme of the month, the Caretaker's Compass.
2: Yes, Barbara, it is indeed a moment for reflection. We have covered a vast landscape this month, and I'm honored to have walked it with you and our listeners.
1: It is really has been a journey, hasn't it? As we look back at the dial of our compass, we have navigated some incredibly personal terrain. We have started by finding the child's voice, ensuring our youngest have a seat at the legal table. Then we move to our patient's shield, where we discuss the dignity of our elders. And just last week, we broke the silence surrounding the mental health safety net.
2: And what I love about our discussion, Barbara, is that we have moved away from the law as the book of rules and towards what I call a practicality of love. Mm. We have shown that the law is actually a tool for caretaking. But as we reflect on all those pieces, the children, the elders, and the mind, they all require a foundation to stand on.
1: And that foundation is what we are focusing on today. We have looked at the people inside the family, but today we are looking at the walls that surround them, as you have titled today's episode, The Domestic Sanctuary.
2: Precisely. Mm-hmm. The compass is only useful if it eventually leads you home. But for a home to be truly a destination, it must be a sanctuary. As an educator, I often refer to the home as the primary classroom. Before a child ever interacts with a teacher or a textbook, they are learning from the atmosphere of their home.
1: So if that atmosphere is heavy with fear or instability, everything else we have talked about this month is at risk.
2: Exactly. You can't effectively protect a child's voice or maintain a mental health safety net if the physical environment is unsafe. Education researchers have consistently found that the domestic peace is the single greatest predictor of a student's ability to thrive. You cannot expect a person to grow if they are spending all of their energies just trying to survive the night.
1: It's a powerful realization. So how do that tie into today's topic?
2: Today, we are drawing our June series on caretaking to a close by looking at the law as the guardian of the gate. We are talking about the legal right to a safe house where the world stops at the doorstep. This is our final setting of the compass, Barbara, ensuring that home remains a place of growth, not a place of fear. Today, we'll look at the specific legal shield, like protection orders, that ensures every family in Sarawak can live in peace that they deserve. More specifically, we are going to address yet another topic that many try to avoid. To put it directly, we are going to talk about domestic violence.
1: So, Dr. James, okay, when the topics of domestic violence comes up, many listeners might instinctively look at their own lives and think, well, there are no bruises, so this doesn't apply to me. But as a legal scholar yourself, okay, what is your response to such comments?
2: The main legislation in Malaysia on the matter of on this matter is the Domestic Violence Act of 1994. And if we are to look into the details of the law, we'll see that Domestic Violence Act is much more than just a response to physical force. And this is a crucial point, Barbara. If we wait for the physical mark to appear, we have already failed as a society to protect the sanctuary. The Domestic Violence Act of 1994 was designed to be a proactive backbone. It recognizes that violence isn't just an act, it is a pattern of control.
1: A pattern of control. So can you walk us through what that actually looks like in the eyes of the law?
2: Certainly, Barbara. The Act explicitly broadened the definition of violent to include things that leave no visible scars, such as psychological and emotional abuse, harassment and economic abuse. Now, let me explain.
1: Mm-hmm.
2: First, let's look at psychological and emotional abuse. Now, this includes threats of harm, constant intimidation, or even emotional blackmail. If someone is making you feel that you are in constant danger, that is violent.
1: Mm-hmm.
2: Secondly, harassment. Now, this could be stalking or even digital harassment, monitoring someone's phone or location to a point where they feel imprisoned in their own life.
1: Mm-hmm.
2: Now, third is economic abuse. This is the big one that we often miss. Forcing someone into financial dependence, or withholding basic necessity to control them, it's a breach of their safety.
1: Dr. James, you mentioned economic abuse. Okay, that is something we rarely hear discussed. Okay, and how does the law define violence when no one is being hit but someone is being starved at resources?
2: It is a form of structural imprisonment, Barbara.
1: Mm-hmm.
2: Under the Domestic Violence Act of 1994, economic abuse occurs when a person is denied the financial means to which they are entitled or which they need for their basic survival. Imagine a spouse who isn't allowed to have a bank account,
1: mm-hmm.
2: or a senior citizen whose pension is being taken away by a family members, leaving them unable to buy medicine. That is a breach of the sanctuary.
1: Mm-hmm.
2: It creates a state of total dependency where the victim feels they cannot leave because they cannot even afford a bus fare.
1: What about the digital harassment? In this age of smartphones, the walls of the home aren't just physical anymore.
2: Exactly. The sanctuary is now digital too. If someone is using spyware to track your location,
1: mm-hmm.
2: or demanding your password under threat, or shaming you on social media to isolate you from your friends, the law recognizes this as a form of harassment. It is a modern day of breaching the gate, and the law is evolving to protect us in the digital space as well. Now, I just need to clarify that.
1: Mm-hmm.
2: It doesn't mean parents cannot ask their children to turn on location tracking mm-hmm. on their phone just to make sure that they are safe when they go to school and all that. No, but if it gets excessive, or if you are being constantly monitored, you are constantly being tracked, then it when it go past just concern, then that is where it's considered as violent.
1: So whenever we think of domestic violence, we often imagine, as we have seen in movies and television shows, a violent husband, likely drunk, assaulting his meek and scared wife. But that is not always the case, isn't it?
2: You're right, Barbara. To shatter the stereotype that it is solely a husband versus wife issue. While statistically, women are frequently the victim, and more importantly, survivor of domestic violence, the law is gender neutral. That is important, as the reality is, just like women, men can be and are victim of domestic violence. I've seen cases where men feel a double layer of shame. Firstly, for the abuse, and secondly, because they feel the law isn't for them. But it is. The Domestic Violence Act of 1994 is for everyone. It covers children, it covers the elderly, and even disabled family members. Whether it's an adult child abusing an elderly parent or a nephew being harassed by an auntie, or if you live under the same roof, the Domestic Violence Act of 1994 is your shield.
1: Okay, now some listeners might be thinking, like, Dr. James, if I report this, won't it just tear my family apart? Is the law just a hammer that smashes the house down?
2: I understand that fear deeply. there is a lot of cultural pressure to keep it in the family. But as much as we may not like to accept it, a house where there is no safety is already torn apart. It is just being held together by silence.
1: So the law isn't the destroyer.
2: On the contrary, Barbara, the Domestic Violence Act of 1994 operates on the sanctuary principle. Its primary goal is to restore peace, not just to punish. Sometimes the law had to step in to create a legal buffer zone, a space where the victim can finally breathe.
1: Like a pause button for the chaos.
2: Exactly. Over the years, since the law had been put in place, we have seen that when the pause button, as you call it, is hit, a child's grade often improves and the anxiety level drops almost immediately.
1: Mm-hmm.
2: You cannot fix a relationship or parent a child or excel in school if you are in survival mode. The Domestic Violence Act of 1994 is there to turn off the survival instinct and allow the sanctuary to become a place of growth once again. Or it's safe. It is saying safety first, healing second.
1: Okay, now Dr. James, we have established that the law is the backbone, but now we need to know how to use it. If someone is listening right now and they feel their sanctuary has been breached, what are the actual shields they can reach for?
2: This is the most vital part of our compass today, Barbara. I like to think of these as the three shields. They are designed for different stages of a crisis, moving from immediate rescue to long-term peace. Let's start with the first one, the one for when the storm is happening right now. That is the Emergency Protection Order, or EPO, in short. I call this the fast shield. In a crisis, you don't have time to wait for a court date. The Emergency Protection Order, or EPO, is unique because you don't even need to see a judge to get it. You can obtain it directly from the Social Welfare Officer at Jabatan Kebajikan Masyarakat, or JKM, or also known in English as Department of Social Welfare.
1: That is a very vital detail, Dr. Jeb. So, for the EPO, we are looking for Jabatan Kebajikan Masyarakat, JKM officer, not necessarily a judge.
2: Exactly, Barbara. In Sarawak, the Jabatan Kebajikan Masyarakat, or Department of Social Welfare, works very closely with our hospitals and police through what we call the one-stop crisis center.
1: So if someone goes to the hospital or the JKM office, they can find that fast shield.
2: Yes, the beauty of the Department of Social Welfare being involved is that they don't just look at the legal file. They look at the welfare of the human being. They can help arrange temporary shelter or counselling while the EPO is in effect. It is about more than just a piece of paper. It is about a community of care standing up for the victim.
1: So it's designed for speed.
2: Precisely. It is issued within hours and it is valid for 7 days. It is a short-term rescue intended to give the victim a week of guaranteed safety while they figure out their next steps. It tells the perpetrator, you cannot come near and you cannot harass.
1: But a week goes by very fast. What happens when those 7 days are up?
2: That's where we reach the second shield, the IPO, or the Interim Protection Order. I call this the waiting shield. Once a police report is made and investigation have begun, the court can issue an IPO. The shield stands up as long as the police are investigating the case. It bridged the gap between the initial crisis and the final resolution.
1: So the interim protection order keeps the sanctuary walls up while the truth is being gathered.
2: Exactly. It ensures that the victim isn't left vulnerable while the legal gears are turning. It's about maintaining the pause button that we discussed earlier. And finally, there is the protection order, the final protection order, the PO. The PO is the long-term shield. This is granted by the court once the case is concluded, or when the court is fully satisfied that long-term protection is necessary for the family's safety. This isn't just a temporary measure. It can last for a significant period, and it can often include very, very specific conditions.
1: Specific conditions? Like what?
2: The court can order the perpetrator to stay away from the home, or the victim's workplace, or even the children's school. In some cases, it can even grant the victim the right to stay in the family home while the other party is ordered to leave.
1: That is a powerful tool for a caretaker.
2: It is. And I want to highlight why these mechanics matters. Every shield provides a different level of psychological breathing room. First, the fast shield or the emergency protection or the EPO stop the immediate bleeding. Then comes the interim protection order, the IPO, that allows the heart rate to settle. And finally, the protection order, the PO, allows the family to actually begin rebuilding their life.
1: It's a progression from survival to stability.
2: Precisely. They aren't just pieces of paper, Barbara. They are the legal wall of the sanctuary. They give the victim and the children watching the message that their safety is a priority and that the law is willing to stand guard at their door.
1: All right, Dr. James. Now, let's have another break before we move on with our topics today.

0: 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To all silent fighters, you are not alone. Be courageous, a symbol of resilience. 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Let's work together to put an end to domestic violence. Reach out, speak up, stop the violence. 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

0: Welcome back to the show. This is Know Your Right with Bija on Red FM. Now, Dr. James, we have the shields ready, but in our community, there is a shield of a different kind, okay, one that often works against us. It is that old saying, jangan buka aib keluarga, don't expose the family's shame. Okay, people feel that by reaching out to the Department of Social Welfare or the police, they are betraying their own blood.
1: There's a similar saying in Chinese as well. 家丑不可外扬. One must not air their family scandal in public. This sort of phrases are perhaps the most dangerous war in our societies, Barbara. It is a weight that keeps people trapped in the dark. But today, I want to challenge that perspective. There's no shame in seeking help. The real shame is allowing a home, a place that should be a sanctuary, to become, or worse, to remain a place of fear and suffering.
0: Now, it's a very heavy cultural pressure, though. How do we shift that thinking?
1: It is not easy, I'll admit, but we need to shift it. And how do we shift it? We shift it by changing the definition of what it means to be a caretaker. If you see a fire in your neighbor's house, you don't stay quiet to protect their reputation. You call the fire department because you want them to live. The law is no different. Seeking an emergency protection order from the Department of Social Welfare isn't an act of betrayal. It is an act of rescue.
0: Alright, now earlier you call it a pause button earlier. I think that helps lower the fear.
1: Exactly. I want to tell people, I want to tell our listeners, everyone who is listening, reaching out for a protection order isn't necessarily a stop button for the marriage or the family. It is a pause button on the violence. It creates the space, the sanctuary needed for everyone to breathe. You cannot find a path forward or solve deep-seated family issue while everyone is in physical or emotional danger. The law gives you the quietness required to think.
0: And in Sarawak, we have a very specific way of handling this, you know, that make it less intimidating, don't we?
1: Indeed we do. We are very fortunate to have the one-stop crisis center that I mentioned earlier. One-stop crisis center, they are in our major hospitals, like the Sarawak General Hospital. Now, this is a brilliant system where the police, medical staff, and officers from the Department of Social Welfare all work under one roof.
0: So you don't have to go to 5 different officers to tell a painful story 5 times, right?
1: Precisely. This is where it is brilliant. The one-stop crisis center is designed to minimize trauma. You go to one place and the system moves around you. The doctors treat the injury. The Department of Social Welfare officers handle the emergency protection order, and the police takes a report. All in a space of privacy and dignity. It is the law and the community coming together to say your safety is more important than a secret.
0: Okay, now let's talk a bit more about the One-Stop Crisis Center, or SCC, for someone who is nervous. Okay, walk us through exactly what happens when they arrive at, say, Sarawak General Hospital.
1: Oh, that is a great question. When you arrive at any major hospital in Sarawak, be it the Sarawak General Hospital or your local hospital in your town, you don't need to stand in the public queue and announce your situation. You simply go to the emergency department and mention that you need the one-stop crisis center. From that moment, the compass takes over. You are moved to a private room. You don't have to go to the police station. The police come to you. You don't have to find the Department of Social Welfare officers. The hospital call them for you. The entire setup to provide as comprehensive of a protection as possible. It is a multidisciplinary shield. The doctors document the evidence, which is vital for the interim protection order later. The Department of Social Welfare officers assess your immediate safety, and the police officer record your statement, all while you are in a safe, and medical environment, it turns the chaotic legal process into a clinical and a supportive one.
0: It sounds like the sanctuary starts the moment you walk into the one-stop crisis center or SCC.
1: It does. And when a victim feels supported by these institutions, the cycle of violence is much more likely to break. We aren't just filling a report. We're rebuilding the foundation of a home. We are telling the children in that home, in that house, that peace is their right and that silence is no longer their only option.
0: Now, let's have another break. Dr. James, before

0: I can concentrate.
1: I feel sad.
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0: Welcome back to the show. This is Know Your Rights every Thursday afternoon. So, Dr. James, we have covered the shields and the mechanics. But as we look at the final setting of our caretaker compass, it feels like we are talking about something much deeper than just a court order. We are talking about the basic right to be at peace.
1: Exactly, Barbara. From a scholarly perspective, we often talk about education, career successes, and social contribution as the goals of a life. But as an education researcher, I have to tell you, safety is a prerequisite. You cannot build the upper floor of a person, their education, their creativity, their mental health, if the ground floor of their home is shaking with fear.
0: Now, as a seasoned educator, you must have seen the aftermath of these domestic storms in

0: for language, for creativity. So when we use the law to secure the home, we are literally unlocking the child's brain so they can finally learn. We aren't just lawyers, we are helping to clear the path for their future.
1: It's like trying to plant a garden in the middle of a storm.
0: Precisely. To build on the garden metaphor that you have just used, you know, I see the domestic sanctuary as the soil.
1: Mm-hmm.
0: You know, if the soil is toxic or unstable, the children cannot grow. This is why a protection order should never be viewed as an attack on the family. It is a boundary. It is a clear legal line that defines what is acceptable in the loving home and what is not.
1: I think that's a vital shift in thinking, Dr. James. You know, a boundary isn't a wall to keep people out. It's a fence to keep the peace in.
0: Beautifully put, Barbara. In the practicality of love, love must be safe. If it isn't safe, it isn't love. It's control. By establishing a legal boundary through the Department of Social Welfare or the court, a caretaker is actually saying, I value this family enough to insist that we live in peace. Now, we are protecting the atmosphere so that the growth can happen again.
1: And as we conclude this entire series on caretakers, this feels like the final destination of the compass.
0: It is. Whether we are protecting a child's voice, an elder's dignity, or a family's safety, we are always navigating towards the same point, the right to peace. When the home is a sanctuary, the mind is free to learn, the heart is free to heal, and the community is strong. The law is simply the guardian that stands at the gate to make the peace possible.
1: Now, Dr. James, it is hard to believe we have come to the end of our June series on the caretaker compass. We have traveled from the rights of our children to the dignity of our elders, okay, through the storms of the mind, and finally today, to the walls of the home itself.
0: It has been a privilege, Barbara. If there is one thing I hope our listeners take away from this month, is that the law is not a distant and cold force. It is a set of tools designed for the people we love the most. It is, as I said over and over again, the practicality of love.
1: Yes, and as we conclude the caretaker's compass, what is the final hard work you would like to leave with the people of Sarawak today?
0: I'd like to leave everyone with three simple reflective questions that to carry into their homes. Number one, the safety check. Does everyone in your home, from the youngest child to the oldest parent, feel that they can speak their truth without fear of a storm? Number two, the boundary check. Do we treat the boundaries of our loved ones with the same respect we expect for our own? Or have we let control masquerade as care? And thirdly, the circle of care. If your sanctuary were breached tomorrow, do you know the path to the Department of Social Welfare or the One-Stop Crisis Centre? Knowledge is the first layer of the shield.
1: Yes, build this sanctuary before the storm. Dr. James, thank you for being our navigator this month. Your perspective as a lecturer and researcher has truly helped us see the law through the lens of humanity.
0: My pleasure, Barbara. Thank you so much for the opportunity to share this insight with Sarawak.
1: Yes, and to our listeners, thank you for tuning every Thursday. We hope your compass now points a little more clearly toward safety, dignity and peace. 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
2: My name's Ren, and I know my judo. Candlestick killer.
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8: 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We feature mini pass at 12 noon. It's almost the end of our shows. And after this, for a mini mix part 2, you guys will be entertained with DJ Zach later from 1 p.m. until 4 p.m. But anyway, thank you so much for watching to Red FM from the first hour, 10 a.m. until now. Hopefully, you guys have a great day for today. The conditions and the weather is kind of hazy out there, so make sure you use a face mask if you have to. And drink enough plenty of water to stay hydrated because the weather is kind of hot and also dry, okay? And I would like to do a shout out to our ladies that have been giving light, love and care on our Facebook page. For today's, we have Helen Kwe, Double NK Baja, Wellington Amai, Indica Nawit, Bia Bia, Hilary Calvada, Mary LLC. We also have James Pengiran, Ukala James, G-Tune 4, Agnes Angela Pualis, and Liza Rina Idris, Richard Gumal, and also Agnes Aria. Thank you so much for the light, love, and care. And I hopefully, you guys have a great day for 2 days, okay? And make sure you keep tuning to Red FM to our radio frequencies, 91.9 Kuching, and to RTM Click. And I leave you guys with the songs Look at Me by Gary Halliwell. Here's on Red FM for Varieties. Bye bye everyone. Have a great day.

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Good afternoon. It's Prime at 1 with me, Stella. The headlines. KLIA security to be strengthened through technology system transformation. And independent committee to study AUKU replacement law.

0: Six immediate measures have been identified as the government's priority to strengthen security controls, screening and risk management at KLIA and the country's international entry points. According to a joint statement by the Home Ministry and Transport Ministry, the measures include targeted, risk-based screening of flights, passengers, crew and baggage. E-vetting procedures and access controls for flight crew and operational personnel will also be strengthened. This includes pre-employment, periodic and random drug screening. The presence of the Royal Malaysia Police at strategic locations, as well as General Operations Force personnel at KLIA Terminals 1 and 2 will also be increased. The Higher Education Ministry will establish an independent committee to study the drafting of a new law to replace the Universities and University Colleges Act 1971, or AUKU. Minister Dato' Sri Dr. Zamri Abdul Kadir said the move follows the Cabinet's decision to repeal AUKU and replace it with the One Higher Education Act. He said the transition mechanism is important to ensure university operations continue smoothly during the changeover. Speaking in Kuala Lumpur, Dato' Sri Dr. Zamri said drafting the new law would take time as AUKU covers various aspects of higher education, including university governance, academics and students. A Malaysia Airlines flight bound for Kuala Lumpur aborted takeoff at Narita Airport near Tokyo this morning due to an aircraft problem. Black smoke was reportedly seen coming from the plane as it moved onto a runway at around 10:40 a.m. local time. Citing public broadcaster NHK, Xinhua reported that the incident prompted the closure of runway A for inspection. The plane was carrying 160 passengers and crew with no injuries reported. Sarawak is likely to continue experiencing haze in the coming days if biomass burning outside the state intensifies. The Natural Resources and Environment Board, NREB, said the southwest monsoon is bringing prevailing southwesterly winds that could cause transboundary haze and worsen air quality. Citing the ASEAN Specialized Meteorological Centre, ASMC, NREB said 148 hotspots were detected in Sarawak between August 1st and yesterday, compared with 7,286 in Kalimantan, Indonesia. It said smoke from West Kalimantan was moving into Western Sarawak, with haze likely to worsen in dry, fire-prone areas. As of 9 a.m. today, six areas recorded unhealthy API readings, led by Serian at 187, followed by Kuching 182, and Sri Aman 174, Samarahan, Sarike and Cebu. Schools, kindergartens and nurseries will be closed immediately if the API reaches 200. In other news, the presence of foreigners at National Registration Department or JPN premises does not necessarily mean they are applying for or will be issued a MyCard. JPN said it provides various registration and documentation services for citizens and non-citizens, including birth and civil marriage registration involving foreign spouses. It urged the public not to draw conclusions based solely on a person's presence at JPN premises or photographs without knowing the purpose of the visit. The clarification followed claims linking foreigners at JPN offices to MyCard applications. A Klang City Council volunteer and a housewife pleaded not guilty in the Klang Sessions Court today to separate animal cruelty charges involving a stray dog during a catching operation last month. Muhammad Shah Idham, Nur Haikal Shaharum, 24, and S. Rogini Devi, 42, were accused of unreasonably snaring and dragging the dog named Rocky, allegedly causing it pain. The offences allegedly took place at Jalan Samagaga 20, Taman Teluk Gedung Indah, Port Klang on July 29th. Both were charged under the Animal Welfare Act 2015, which carries a maximum fine of RM100,000 or up to 3 years imprisonment or both. The court granted each RM6,000 bail with one surety and set October 8th for case mention. Meanwhile, five people have been detained to assist investigations into three cases involving the Jalur Gemilang being displayed upside down in Johor. Johor Deputy Police Chief DCP Hu Chuan Huat said the cases were reported in Kulai, Pelangi Indah and Iskandar Putri. Those detained were four men aged 25, 256 and a 48-year-old woman. Investigations are ongoing. DCP Hu also urged premises owners to ensure the Jalur Gumilang is displayed correctly, including by workers assigned to do so. Coming up, Australia outraged by Israel's decision not to investigate aid worker deaths. In foreign news, Causeway Link cross-border buses from Newton and Queen Street stations in Singapore to Johor Bahru began cashless operations today. The operator said cash payments are no longer accepted on board, although commuters can still buy tickets with cash before boarding. On-board payment options include Visa and MasterCard, Manjalink and Lugo app, and EasyLink cards. For cash payments, tickets can be bought at a Manjalink kiosk at Queen Street or from ground staff at Newton. The move aims to provide a faster and more seamless travel experience. Australia's Foreign Minister Penny Wong said she was outraged by Israel's decision not to pursue a criminal investigation into the killing of Australian aid worker Lal Zomi or Zomi Francom and six colleagues in Gaza. Wong summoned Israel's ambassador to Australia over the decision and said Canberra's envoy in Israel would convey Australia's concerns to the government there. Zomi Francom was among seven World Central Kitchen staff killed in April 2024 when their aid convoy was mistakenly hit by an Israeli airstrike. Wong said the decision fell short of the accountability Australia expected, while Israeli Prime Minister Benjamin Netanyahu had previously acknowledged the volunteers were killed unintentionally. On to sports. Malaysia gave world number one Belgium a stern test before losing 3-5 in the final Pool B match of the 2026 FIH Hockey's Men's World Cup in Wavre City early today. The speedy Tigers fought back twice through penalty corner goals from Nick Ayman Nikrozemi in the 31st minute and Marhan Jalil 6 minutes later before Akimula Anwar Iso scored a field goal in the 52nd minute. However, Belgium's prolific forward, Tom Boon, scored four times while the squad added another in the 43rd minute. Malaysia will now await their opponent for the next phase after the remaining pool matches are completed. In football, Harimau Malaya interim head coach Tan Cheng Ho praised his players' fighting spirit despite Malaysia's 2-0 defeat to Vietnam in the second leg of the 2026 ASEAN Cup semi-final at Hanoi's My Dinh Stadium last night. He said he appreciated the players' commitment across both legs against the reigning champions who fielded their strongest lineup. Nguyen Xuan Son scored in the 62nd and 89th minutes as Vietnam advanced to the final, eliminating Malaysia 4-0 on aggregate. Despite the defeat, Cheng Ho praised his players for absorbing the pressure and showing strong fighting spirit against the Golden Star Warriors on home turf. Lionel Messi scored his first goal since his father's death as Inter Miami drew 2-2 with Philadelphia Union in Major League Soccer on Wednesday. Messi put Miami 2-1 ahead of the 26th minute with a curling left-footed strike after assisting Daniel Pinter's opening 5 minutes earlier. Philadelphia scored twice in the 11th and 58th minutes respectively to secure a point for the hosts. And now a recap of the headlines. KLIA security to be strengthened through technology system transformation. An independent committee to study AUKU replacement law. The news was edited by Oliver During. Malaysia Madani, Kesejahteraan Dinikmati.
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1: On this day in the year 2014,
2: the Malaysian team successfully lifted the champion trophy of the 2014 Asian Schools Hockey Championship after defeating Singapore in the final match at the Azlan Shah Stadium, Ipoh, Perak. Malaysia, as the host for this edition, defended its previous edition's championship by thrashing the opponent 10-0. In the first half, Malaysia managed to score 6 goals as a result of non-stop attacks on the opponent's defence. Although Malaysia slightly slowed down the pace of the match in the second half, 4 goals were still successfully scored. Muhammad Hafizuddin Zaidi and Muhammad Najmi Muhammad Hayazi scored 2 goals each, while the remaining 6 goals were scored by Nick Muhammad Aiman Nick Rosami, Mawardi Hamirin, Hairul Helmi Napi, Abdul Khalik Hamirin, Muhammad Lukman Hakim and Lukman Nul Hakim, respectively. Besides scoring 2 goals, Muhammad Hafizuddin Zaidi was also named the man of the match, while Lukmanul Hakim was awarded the best player of the tournament.
0: Today in history. Join us to relive the past as we highlight key events that happened on this very date in history. 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

0: Today in history in Sarawak, we turn to the archives to commemorate the significant events that have shaped our state's history. 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
1: On this day, 20 August 1988, the Unity Stadium, located in Petrajaya, was officially opened by the Chief Minister of Sarawak, Dato' Patinggi Haji Abdul Taib Mahmud. The stadium, which was built at a cost of 22 million Malaysia ringgit, was among the modern sports facility developed to meet the growing needs of sports development in Sarawak. In his opening speech, he expressed his pride in the achievements of the state's young people who had brought honor to Sarawak through various successes in the field of sports. He also stressed that the government would continue to give attention to efforts to improve the quality of sports facilities throughout the state. In addition, he highlighted the need to build more astroturf hockey fields, swimming pools and mini stadiums in every division of Sarawak, as the existing facilities at the time were still insufficient to meet the needs of the people. The official's opening of the Unity Stadium reflected the government's commitment to strengthening sports developments, nurturing promising athletes and providing more comprehensive facilities for the well-being of the community and the continued progress of Sarawak.
0: Today in history in Sarawak, we turn to the archives to commemorate the significant events that have shaped our state's history. 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
13: 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So here in Malaysia, Sarawak, whatever it is, our unity, harmony, and that what makes us truly Malaysian. 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
14: And everyone, welcome to the show. Yo, with me, Zach the Z-Man, all the way till 4 p.m. today on Red FM Fall Variety Mid MX Part 2. It's a hazy day today. The readings, I'm not sure what it is, but some websites say it's 180. Some websites say it's already over 200 plus. So whatever the case is, you know, it looks like Silent Hill out there on us. So please, guys, wear a mask if you're going out. Or, you know, and don't forget to drink lots and lots of water so you can flush out the toxins. And also remember to stay indoors. And if you have an air purifier, now is the time to turn it up, all right? Up next, though, we got more great songs coming your way. We got the sounds of Taylor Swift coming your way right here on Red FM for Variety. So kick back, relax, enjoy the tunes, and hey, welcome to the show.

Our country is our home. A home filled with different cultures, languages, traditions, and beliefs. Living in a cross-cultural society makes Malaysia special and unique. We may be different, but our differences can bring us closer together. Let us respect one another, understand each other, and always choose peace and harmony. Because when we live together with respect and unity, we build a stronger country for everyone. This National Day, let us remember that loving our country is not only about celebrating our National Day. It is also about caring for one another, protecting the harmony we share every day. Let us continue to live in peace, celebrate our differences, and stand together as Malaysians. 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

69 years ago, a single word echoed across our land, Merdeka. It was the birth of a dream, a promise of unity, peace, and progress. Today, that dream lives in every corner of our nations, in the dedications of our workers, the ambitions of our youth, and the warmth of neighbor helping neighbor. Our strength isn't just in how far we come, it is how far we move forward together. Every background, every voice, one home. Happy 69 Nationals Day to all Malaysians. Malaysia Madani, kesejahteraan dinikmati.

Stephen Curtis Chapman with the Bluegrass Grows right here on Red FM for Variety. Yeehaw! Anyway, yeah, with me is Zach the Z-Man all the way till 4 p.m., 35 minutes past the hour. Time for me to give the famous birthdays for today. And of course, we got Demi Lovato. She's 33 today. And of course, we got one of the best live-action Spider-Mans ever, second to Toby. Andrew Garfield, 42 years old today. And of course, we got Misha Collins. He is 51. You might remember him as Castiel from the Supernatural TV show. David Williams is 54. We got Fred Durst at 55. He is, of course, a member from that rock band that I cannot remember the name. Oh, yeah, Limp Bizkit. That's the one. And of course, we got Ben Barnes at 44. Tristan Clausen at 23. Sammy Rivera at 27. We got Ki Hui Kwan at 54. Yes, this guy is another guy you might remember. He played Short Round, the little boy in one of the Indiana Jones movies. Okay, so if you remember watching him in that movie, he's 54 today. Feel old yet? Ugh. And of course, we also have Linus Sebastian, one of the YouTube stars. He is a tech YouTuber and he talks about technology and tech and all that. And generally, a pretty cool guy. And of course, you got James Marsters at 63. You might remember him as Spike from Buffy the Vampire Slayer or Piccolo from the terrible Dragon Ball Evolution movie. And of course, we also have, let me see now, who else do we have today for the famous birthdays? Ray Wise at 78. And we got Liana Liberato at 30. We got Timeless Tim at 35. Robert Plant, legendary rock singer, 77 years old today. And Don King with his very, very epic Dragon Ball hair at 94 years old. And of course, you got Brant Daugherty at 40 years old. We got Sylvester McCoy at 82. And of course, John Noble is at 77. You might remember him playing the absent-minded professor or the scientist in the TV show Fringe. Although I can't remember the name of his character right now, but he is definitely in the TV show Fringe. And of course, Joan Allen is 69. So there you have it, the famous birthdays for today. If you want to wish someone happy birthday, you can drop it in on the Facebook, DM me directly, or WhatsApp me at 012-348-8422. Once again, the magic number is 012-348-8422. Up next, we've got the sounds of Dua Lipa, New Rules, right here on Red FM.

0: sounds of Puddle Mudder, they were blurry. Red FM for variety with me, Zach. And now time for a little announcement. Now, this is an urgent announcement from the Sarawak State Education Department. All schools under the department supervision in Kuching, Padawan, Serian and Samarahan will be closed effective immediately today, August 20th, throughout tomorrow, August 21st, 2026, due to the deteriorating haze condition. This immediate closure is a crucial precautionary step to safeguard the health, safety and well-being of all students and school personnel from poor air quality. What parents and students need to know: PDPR implementation, home-based teaching and learning will take place throughout this closure to ensure learning continues without interruption. Stay updated. Further announcement regarding the reopening of schools will be shared through official channels by the Sarawak State Education Department and respective district education offices. Please stay indoor, limit physical activity and keep tuned to the station for further updates. Up next, we got the sounds of Scorpions with Holiday coming your way right here on Red FM for variety. Okay, that was kind of appropriate, but yeah. Up next, we got the music, and coming up at the top of the hour will be the news, and after the news, we got Sports Zones and Movie Buzz coming your way right here on Red FM.
1: Haze particles can affect the heart and lungs, especially in people who already have chronic heart or lung disease. You can minimize the effects of haze by staying in

0: Good afternoon. It's a 2 p.m. news update. The Cabinet has approved 17 recommendations to strengthen security controls, screening and risk management at KLIA and the country's international entry points. The recommendations include medium and long-term measures, with the medium-term phase focusing on technology, assets and human resources. The long-term phase will involve system transformation, information sharing and good governance, as well as expanding the measures to international entry points nationwide based on risk and suitability. Telecommunications companies must explain claims that large numbers of phone lines have been registered under individual identities and could be misused for online scams. Communications Minister Datuk Sri Fahmi Fadil said the ministry would summon the telcos concerned and wants their CEOs to provide a full explanation by the end of today. The Higher Education Ministry today launched the 2026-2030 Graduate Employability Strategic Plan to strengthen the country's graduate employability ecosystem. Minister Datuk Sri Dr. Zamri Abdul Kadir said the plan aims to produce graduates who can adapt to workplace changes, meet current and future market demands, and remain competitive. A key focus is upskilling programs through strategic partnerships with industry to ensure graduates meet specific job market needs. The Malaysian Immigration Department has suspended the duties of its lorry driver involved in a fatal accident that killed three family members at the Maju Junction traffic lights on Jalan Sultan Ismail, Kuala Lumpur yesterday. Immigration Director General Datuk Zakaria Shahban said the action was taken to facilitate a thorough investigation, while JIM is also conducting an internal probe into compliance with standard operating procedures. Meanwhile, the lorry driver was charged in the Kuala Lumpur Magistrates Court today with five offences, including dangerous driving that caused the deaths of a father and his two daughters. Muhammad Akbar Zainul, 43, pleaded not guilty to all charges. For the first three charges, he was accused of driving the lorry dangerously, resulting in the deaths of Sheikh Muhammad Firdaus Sheikh Yahya, 53, and his daughters Siti Nur Hazlin, 24, and Siti Darwisha Oni, 12. For the fourth, Muhammad Akbar was alleged to have driven the lorry without due care and attention. And for the fifth, he was alleged to have run a red light at the Jalan Sultan Ismail intersection at the same time and date. The news was edited by Oliver During. Malaysia Madani, Kesejahteraan Dinikmati.
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0: Today in history in Sarawak, we turn to the archives to commemorate the significant events that have shaped our state's history. 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
1: On this day, 20 August 1988, the Unity Stadium, located in Petrajaya, was officially opened by the Chief Minister of Sarawak, Dato' Patinggi Haji Abdul Taib Mahmud. The stadium, which was built at a cost of 22 million Malaysia ringgit, was among the modern sports facility developed to meet the growing needs of sports development in Sarawak. In his opening speech, he expressed his pride in the achievements of the state's young people who had brought honor to Sarawak through various successes in the field of sports. He also stressed that the government would continue to give attention to efforts to improve the quality of sports facilities throughout the state. In addition, he highlighted the need to build more astroturf hockey fields, swimming pools and mini stadiums in every division of Sarawak, as the existing facilities at the time were still insufficient to meet the needs of the people. The official's opening of the Unity Stadium reflected the government's commitment to strengthening sports developments, nurturing promising athletes and providing more comprehensive facilities for the well-being of the community and the continued progress of Sarawak.
0: Today in history in Sarawak, we turn to the archives to commemorate the significant events that have shaped our state's history. Only on Red FM.

0: day in history. Join us to relive the past as we highlight key events that happened on this very date in history. 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
1: On this day in the year 2014, the Malaysian team successfully lifted the champion trophy of the 2014 Asian Schools Hockey Championship after defeating Singapore in the final match at the Azlan Shah Stadium, Ipoh, Perak. Malaysia, as the host for this edition, defended its previous edition's championship by thrashing the opponent 10-0. In the first half, Malaysia managed to score 6 goals as a result of non-stop attacks on the opponent's defence. Although Malaysia slightly slowed down the pace of the match in the second half, 4 goals were still successfully scored. Muhammad Hafizuddin Zaidi and Muhammad Najmi Muhammad Hayazi scored 2 goals each, while the remaining 6 goals were scored by Nick Muhammad Aiman Nick Rosami, Mawardi Hamirin, Hairul Helmi Napi, Abdul Khalik Hamirin, Muhammad Lukman Hakim and Lukman Nul Hakim, respectively. Besides scoring 2 goals, Muhammad Hafizuddin Zaidi was also named the man of the match, while Lukmanul Hakim was awarded the best player of the tournament.
0: Today in history. Join us to relive the past as we highlight key events that happened on this very date in history. 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
14: Yo guys, welcome back to the Sports Zone. I'm DJ Chris Knight and we are keeping the National Day vibes rolling strong right here on Red FM. So as we count down the days to August 31st and look at what National Day is all about, sharing the prosperity, looking out for one another and staying united. It really makes you think. Sports has always been the truest reflection of that unity. Think about the old days, the archives, the crazy sacrifices made by our sports legends. Long before all these high-tech training centers and million-ringgit sponsorships, our pioneers were out there grinding purely for love for the game and pride in the flag. And look at our football history over in the peninsula. Back then, icons like legendary Mokhtar Dahari didn't play for supercars or crazy fame. Well, many of them had regular day jobs, yet they went out on muddy pitches and played with pure, unyielding heart for the Harimau Malaya. So they gave us the moment that our parents still talk about over a hot glass of teh tarik at the mama. And on the badminton court, fighters like Dato' Lee Chong Wei showed us what's real, bone-deep mental toughness looks like. Well, carrying the heavy hopes of the whole country for nearly two decades. So these pioneers prove that no matter where you are from, the Malaysian spirit is built to fight and rise together. And that is the true heartbeat of National Day. I'll be back for the second segment and we'll talk about the Borneo's glory and the next generation of champions. This is the Sports Zone. Stay in the zone.
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14: 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Yo, what's up, guys? You're still locked into the Sports Zone with me, DJ Chris Knight on Red FM. So now let's bring back that exact same high energy pride back home to Borneo. So when we talk about our nation's sport legacy, our people have always stepped up in massive ways. Just look at Sarawak's very own diving queen, Pandalela Rinong, smashing glass ceiling and on the global Olympic stage with total grace. Our powerhouse powerlifter, Bonnie Bunyao Gustin, smashing world records and raising the Jalo Gumilang high on the international stage. Over in Sabah, football legends like Matlan Marjan prove to the world that Borneo talent can trade heavy blows with global football giants. And that winning fire is burning brighter than ever right now. Coming off the massive excitement of Sukma 2026, where our young athletes went all out across Selangor to make the land of the Hornbills proud. So we are seeing the next wave of sports history being written live. So from grassroots training fields in Kuching, Cebu and Miri to national camps, our youth are stepping up and showing that the future is bright. So when we celebrate National Day, we aren't just looking back at all history. We are cheering for the young guns making history right this second. So yeah guys, I'll be back for the last segment and we're going to talk about one team, one nation, carrying the flame forward. This is a Sports Zone. Stay in the zone.
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14: 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So as we wrap up this 4-hour special National Day edition, it really hits you that sports is basically the heartbeat of Malaysia. 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When our athletes step out representing the country, all those little differences just melt away. We don't see race, backgrounds or politics. We just see Malaysians and we win together, we sweat together and we stand proud under one single flag. And that is what truly unity is all about. Sharing the pride, sharing the struggle and sharing the glory. So as National Day arrives, keep supporting our local athletes, keep pushing your own limits and keep that patriotic fire burning in your everyday life. So thank you so much for hanging out with me on this Thursday afternoon. Stay true to your groove, guys. Happy National Day to all of you and your families. And I'll catch you guys next week for another fresh take right here on Red FM. 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Stay in the zone. Peace out.
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12: Sometimes, the best anime stories aren't about saving the world. There are no giant robots, no ancient demons, no chosen ones. Sometimes, it's just two people having a cigarette behind a supermarket. And somehow, that's enough to make a really good story. Welcome to Movie Buzz, and today we're looking at the anime Smoking Behind the Supermarket with you. Based on the manga by Junichi, this is a romantic slice of life comedy that takes a very simple idea and turns it into something surprisingly funny, charming, and heartfelt. Our main character is Sasaki, a 45-year-old salaryman who is basically running on fumes. Work is stressful, life is exhausting, and after a long day at the office, one of the few things that brightens his day is visiting his local supermarket and seeing the cheerful cashier, Yamada. She's friendly, upbeat, and always seems to make his day just a little better. Then one evening, Sasaki arrives at the supermarket, and Yamada isn't working. Disaster. The man has lost his emotional support cashier. So Sasaki heads outside for a cigarette, and that's where he meets Tayama, a mysterious, laid-back, and slightly mischievous woman who invites him to smoke with her. The funny part, Tayama is actually Yamada. Sasaki just doesn't realize it. And watching this grown man completely fail to recognize the woman he's already been admiring is one of the show's biggest sources of comedy. It's the kind of situation where you're sitting there thinking, mate, look at her. But the identity joke is only the surface. Because underneath all the comedy is a surprisingly mature story about loneliness, exhaustion, and human connection. Sasaki isn't a typical anime romantic lead. He's older, he's tired, he's awkward, and he's at a point in his life where work has become less about passion and more about simply surviving the week. And that's something a lot of people can understand. We've all had those days where you finish work and think, I don't want advice, I don't want motivation, I just want 5 minutes where nobody asks me for anything. And that's exactly what the little smoking spot behind the supermarket becomes. A place where Sasaki and Tayama can simply relax, they talk about work, they complain, they joke, they share stories. Sometimes they talk about absolutely nothing. And that's what makes their relationship so enjoyable. The romance is also handled differently from the usual anime formula. There isn't an immediate confession. There isn't a dramatic love triangle every 3 episodes, and nobody is falling dramatically into somebody else's arms because they tripped over a school bag. Instead, the relationship develops through familiarity, small conversations, shared jokes, little moments. The kind of connection that slowly grows because you simply enjoy being around someone. And that's surprisingly refreshing. The comedy works because the characters feel like actual people rather than walking anime stereotypes. Sasaki's awkwardness is funny without making him pathetic. Tayama's teasing personality gives their conversations plenty of energy, while Yamada's cheerful supermarket persona creates an amusing contrast with her more relaxed personality as Tayama. And eventually you start wondering how long Sasaki can possibly remain oblivious. The animation is another interesting part of the show. This isn't an anime built around spectacular action sequences. It's deliberately grounded. The supermarket, the streets, the workplace, and especially that little smoking area all become familiar locations. And that familiarity is important, because the more time we spend there, the more that little corner behind the supermarket starts to feel like a character itself. It's their escape, their tiny piece of peace in an otherwise exhausting world. The voice performances also complement the relaxed atmosphere, giving the characters enough personality without turning every conversation into a dramatic performance. And that brings us to the biggest strength of the series, the atmosphere. Smoking behind the supermarket with you is incredibly easy to settle into. It's funny, it's warm, it's occasionally awkward, and every now and then, it hits you with a surprisingly emotional moment, because underneath the cigarettes, jokes, and romantic misunderstandings, this is really a story about people needing people. Sometimes you don't need someone to fix your problems, you just need someone willing to sit beside you while you complain about them. Of course, the show isn't going to be for everyone. The pacing is deliberately relaxed. If you're looking for constant action, huge plot twists or supernatural battles, you're probably going to be checking the clock. And obviously, smoking is central to the premise, so viewers who aren't comfortable with that aspect may want to give it a miss. But if you're looking for something quieter, more character-driven and genuinely sweet, there's a lot to enjoy here. Final verdict. Story, 8/10. Characters, 9/10. Romance, 8.5/10. Comedy, 8/10. Animation, 7.5/10. Emotional impact, 9/10. Overall, 8.5/10. Smoking behind the supermarket with you takes an incredibly ordinary situation and finds something meaningful inside it. It's not really about smoking. It's about taking a break. It's about finding someone who makes an exhausting day feel slightly less exhausting. And it's about those little relationships and routines that quietly become important without us even realizing it. Sometimes happiness doesn't arrive with fireworks. Sometimes it's just standing behind a supermarket at the end of a terrible day, talking nonsense with someone you enjoy being around. And honestly, that's pretty damn relatable.
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0: ี่กูเองอ่ะมันน่าจะมาซ่อนก่อนโดนตำรวจฟิว
1: Welcome to Movie Buzz, where we take a look at what's worth watching, what might give you nightmares, and what might have you checking under the bed before going to sleep. Today, we're heading to Thailand for Ghost Board, a 2026 horror thriller directed by Chanathip Wongpoultry. And the concept is simple. Take a group of teenagers, put them in an abandoned temple, give them a mysterious board game, and then make the dice capable of summoning ghosts. Because apparently, Monopoly wasn't dangerous enough. The story follows a group of students who are punished by being sent to clean and practice meditation at a remote forest temple. While there, they discover an ancient box hidden inside a deserted chapel, and naturally they investigate it. Because when you're in a horror movie and you find an ancient mysterious box in an abandoned temple, the correct response is obviously, let's open it. Inside is a cursed board game. Once the dice are rolled, the game comes alive, releasing supernatural entities and turning the whole thing into a deadly race against time. The rules are brutally simple. Finish the game before dawn, or the players become the next victims. It's essentially a supernatural survival game with a very Thai horror flavor. And that basic premise is actually one of the movie's biggest strengths. The Horror Ghost Board mixes traditional Thai supernatural imagery with a more modern survival game concept. There are ghosts, curses, strange creatures, dark temples, and plenty of moments where the characters discover that whatever they've unleashed is considerably worse than they expected. The movie also understands one important thing about horror. Sometimes not knowing what's coming is scarier than seeing it. The atmosphere works particularly well around the temple setting. The isolation, darkness, and supernatural mythology give the film a creepy identity of its own. However, the movie isn't pure psychological horror. It leans heavily into fantasy, adventure, and creature-based scares. So if you're expecting something relentlessly terrifying from beginning to end, this may not be that movie. But if you enjoy horror that feels like a supernatural adventure with teenagers fighting for survival, there's plenty here to enjoy. The characters. The young cast is another important part of the film. The story depends on the group working together, arguing, panicking, and trying to figure out the rules of the game. And thankfully, they don't all feel like completely interchangeable horror victims. There are moments of genuine friendship and emotional conflict, which give the characters something to fight for beyond simply staying alive. That said, some character decisions will have you yelling at the screen. You know the drill. Don't touch that. They touch it. Don't go in there. They go in there. At this point, horror movie survival instincts should probably be taught in school. The visuals. Visually, Ghost Board has some interesting ideas. The cursed game itself gives the filmmakers a creative framework for introducing different supernatural threats, while the temple environment provides plenty of atmospheric locations. The special effects are a mixed bag. Some of the creature and ghost designs are genuinely interesting, while some digital effects don't always look as convincing as the movie wants them to. But when the atmosphere, sound design, and lighting come together, the movie can create some genuinely creepy sequences. The pacing. At around 125 minutes, Ghost Board is not exactly a quick horror movie. The first half spends time establishing the characters and the rules of the game before things really start escalating. For some viewers, that buildup will work. For others, it may feel like the movie is taking a little too long to get to the good stuff. Once the game gets going, though, the film becomes much more energetic. It starts feeling less like a conventional ghost story and more like a supernatural survival challenge. And that's where Ghost Board is at its most entertaining. The bigger picture. One interesting thing about Ghost Board is how it combines familiar international horror ideas with Thai supernatural mythology. You can definitely feel influences from stories involving cursed games, groups of young people trapped together, and supernatural creatures appearing according to a set of rules. But the Thai setting and folklore give the movie its own personality. And interestingly, the film even expanded into a Roblox game called Ghost Board Before Dawn, which lets audiences experience the concept themselves. So this isn't just a movie about playing a cursed game. The movie actually became part of a game itself. That's either clever marketing or the beginning of a very bad idea. Ha! The verdict. So is Ghost Board worth playing? Sorry, watching? If you're looking for a traditional Thai ghost story that will leave you sleeping with the lights on, there are probably scarier options out there. But if you enjoy horror mixed with fantasy, adventure, teenagers, supernatural creatures, and a race against the clock, Ghost Board offers a pretty entertaining package. It's not perfect. The pacing can be uneven, now some character choices can be frustrating, and the visual effects aren't always consistent. But the concept is fun, the Thai supernatural elements give it personality, and once that cursed game gets rolling, there's enough going on to keep things interesting. Movie buzz rating. Ghost Board gets 3.5 out of 5 stars. It's creepy, occasionally chaotic, sometimes cheesy, and definitely better watched with friends. Just remember, if you ever discover an ancient board game inside an abandoned temple, don't roll the dice. Actually, better idea, don't even touch the box. That's it for Movie Buzz. Until next time, keep watching, keep exploring, and if something supernatural asks you to play a board game, just say no.

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1: 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And the moral of the story, in my own house, I pay the rent, but he owns the property.

0: I met Yelena on a dating website. 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And what can I say? 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Things were wonderful for a while, until one day.
1: My darling, I really need your help. 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
0: Oh no, Yelena, how can we help from here?

0: Can you send me some money, please? 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He needs about 600,000 rubles.
1: Let me check. That's over 30,000 ringgit. 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
0: Please, darling. 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My mother, she is losing her mind. And I am their last hope.
1: All right. I'll transfer the money over to you so you can help your father.
0: Thank you very much, my love. I need to fly back to help them out. I'll be back in a week.
1: A week passed. 2 weeks. I messaged, I called. There was no answer. Did something happen to her? Did I get scammed? I went to the nearest police station to make a report. And I was later informed that my girlfriend was a scam artist. And her real name was Olga Skamdinsky. She was part of a love scam ring and had several other victims in the last 7 months. To anyone listening, don't fall victim to like I did. Because when it's too good to be true, the love could be the biggest lie ever.
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1: Salam Jamadani, this is the news on Red FM. The construction of additional lanes and widening of the road at the Lorong Cahaya Tiga intersection is proposed to reduce traffic congestion in Taman Loping Baru Miri. It is a short-term solution before the upgrading of the road to dual carriageway could be implemented. The proposal was put forward by the Minister of Transport Sarawak, Dato' Sri Lee Kim Shin. He said Jalan Cahaya is the main road connecting Miri Airport with Jalan Miri Bintulu. The increase in the number of vehicles has caused frequent congestions, especially during peak hours. He, who is also the Senadin Assemblyman, informed that the Jalan Cahaya upgrade project has been approved under the 13th Malaysia Plan and is currently still at the design stage. A sharing session on orangutans in Gunung Losong National Park was held at SK Engkeranji in SK Kerangas in Pantu District. The program was organized by the Sarawak Forestry Corporation through the Global Wildlife Program. The program is in conjunction with the World Orangutan Day 2026, aimed at increasing students' knowledge and awareness on the importance of wildlife conservation, especially Borneo orangutans. Various interactive activities were held, such as mini ranger, wildlife search, orangutan food mission, drawing and coloring, as well as quizzes. Pupils were also exposed to the orangutan ecology, wildlife, and the importance of protecting forest habitats. An elderly man from Rumah Beradai, Jalan Pipe Stapa Undop in Sri Aman, who was reported missing from his home yesterday, was found this morning. The Sarawak Fire and Rescue Operations Center reported stated that the victim, Chi Kim Chin, age 85, was found by villagers at 8 a.m. about 500 meters from his home. The victim, who was in weak condition, was taken to Sri Aman Hospital for further treatment. With the discovery, the search and rescue operation ended. And that's the end of the news. It was edited by Rosita Ampong from the News and Current Affairs section of RTM Kuching, Malaysia Madani. Kesejahteraan dinikmati. Salam sejahtera.
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0: Today in history in Sarawak, we turn to the archives to commemorate the significant events that have shaped our state's history. 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
1: On this day, 20 August 1988, the Unity Stadium, located in Petrajaya, was officially opened by the Chief Minister of Sarawak, Dato' Patinggi Haji Abdul Taib Mahmud. The stadium, which was built at a cost of 22 million Malaysia ringgit, was among the modern sports facility developed to meet the growing needs of sports development in Sarawak. In his opening speech, he expressed his pride in the achievements of the state's young people who had brought honor to Sarawak through various successes in the field of sports. He also stressed that the government would continue to give attention to efforts to improve the quality of sports facilities throughout the state. In addition, he highlighted the need to build more AstroTurf hockey fields, swimming pools and mini stadiums in every division of Sarawak, as the existing facilities at the time were still insufficient to meet the needs of the people. The official's opening of the Unity Stadium reflected the government's commitment to strengthening sports developments, nurturing promising athletes and providing more comprehensive facilities for the well-being of the community and the continued progress of Sarawak.
0: Today in history in Sarawak, we turn to the archives to commemorate the significant events that have shaped our state's history. 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
1: On this day in the year 2014, the Malaysian team successfully lifted the champion trophy of the 2014 Asian Schools Hockey Championship after defeating Singapore in the final match at the Azlan Shah Stadium, Ipoh, Perak. Malaysia, as the host for this edition, defended its previous edition's championship by thrashing the opponent 10-0. In the first half, Malaysia managed to score 6 goals as a result of non-stop attacks on the opponent's defence. Although Malaysia slightly slowed down the pace of the match in the second half, 4 goals were still successfully scored. Muhammad Hafizuddin Zaidi and Muhammad Najmi Muhammad Hayazi scored 2 goals each, while the remaining 6 goals were scored by Nick Muhammad Aiman Nick Rosami, Mawardi Hamirin, Hairul Helmi Napi, Abdul Khalik Hamirin, Muhammad Lukman Hakim and Lukman Nul Hakim, respectively. Besides scoring 2 goals, Muhammad Hafizuddin Zaidi was also named the man of the match, while Lukmanul Hakim was awarded the best player of the tournament.
0: Today in history. Join us to relive the past as we highlight key events that happened on this very date in history. 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
12: 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So here in Malaysia, Sarawak, whatever it is, our unity, harmony, and that what makes us truly Malaysian. 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

is on air, only on Red FM. And once again, welcome to Biz On Air. Okay, and for today, we're continuing our National Month celebration with another homegrown sprout success story, Sophia Taha Holdings. Based in Kuching and established in 2009, the company took an interesting direction in 2014 when it saw the potential of something very local, Kelulut honey or stingless bee honey. But instead of simply selling bottles of honey, they started developing products from it. And they eventually expanded into skincare, health products, food and beverages, and their own Meliponi range of products, all right? And of course, this is where the story gets interesting. Sophia Taha didn't stop at creating its own products. The company went into manufacturing and now operates Sarawak's first GMP-certified cosmetic factory, producing its own brands while also offering OEM and ODM services to other entrepreneurs. So, if you got an idea for a skincare or personal care product, Sophia Taha can actually help turn that idea into something that can go on a shelf. That's a pretty big step from simply selling honey. How do they do it? Well, guess what? We'll find out in the next talk set. But for now, we got the sounds of Guns N' Roses coming your way with November Rain. We can pray for it, though, to get rid of the haze.

haze particles can affect the heart and lungs, especially in people who already have chronic heart or lung disease. You can minimize the effects of haze by staying

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1: Hey guys, welcome back. Time for us to continue Biz on Air, and we're talking about Sophia Taha Holdings today. And it goes now on to their story. Okay, now, building a manufacturing business isn't easy. There are production costs, quality control, production development, equipment, and finding customers. But the company kept on expanding. The company moved into a larger facility in 2017 as production increased and developed its own solutions to problems along the way. And the recognition followed. Its Kelulut products won the highest sales award in the agro-based industry category at the 2015 National Breeders, Farmers and Fishermen's Day Expo, with around 30,000 ringgit in sales at that event. The company also received recognition, including the 2016 National Rural Business Challenge, the Chief Minister's Industry Excellence Award in 2019, and the Most Promising Sarawak Bumiputra Entrepreneur Award. And perhaps its biggest achievement, taking Sarawak products beyond Sarawak. Sophia Taha's products have reached international markets, including Japan and France, showing that something developed here can compete far beyond our backyard. Now, on to their future plans and lessons right after this on Red FM. Up next, we're going to sound as a Creed with Arms Wide Open. 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We're

Our country is our home. A home filled with different cultures, languages, traditions, and beliefs. Living in a cross-cultural society makes Malaysia special and unique. We may be different, but our differences can bring us closer together. Let us respect one another, understand each other, and always choose peace and harmony. Because when we live together with respect and unity, we build a stronger country for everyone. This National Day, let us remember that loving our country is not only about celebrating our National Day. It is also about caring for one another, protecting the harmony we share every day. Let us continue to live in peace, celebrate our differences, and stand together as Malaysians. 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
1: And welcome back to Biz on Air right here. And now let's talk about the future and the lesson for Sophia Taha Holdings. Okay, so what's next for them? Well, the exciting thing is they're not just building their own brands. They're manufacturing and OEM services. They're helping other entrepreneurs develop their own products. And that's where a successful local business can have an even bigger impact. One entrepreneur creates a company, the company creates jobs, and that company helps another entrepreneur create a brand. And suddenly you're building an entire business ecosystem. That's the lesson from Sophia Taha. You can start with something as simple as local resources like Kelulut honey. You develop it into a product, build the technology and manufacturing capability behind it, create a brand, reach international markets, and eventually help others do the same. So, this National Month, let's remember that being local doesn't mean thinking small. Sometimes the next big business idea is already growing right here in Sarawak. And you just have to recognize its potential. And that's today's Biz on Air. Up next, more great music coming your way right here on Red FM.

0: been pretty wet and windy with the strongest of the gusts of wind.
1: The temperature got to 21 Celsius at 70 in Fahrenheit.
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4: Hi, good afternoon. This is Kamal from Malaysia, bringing you the weather update for Sarawak Valley for 12 hours from 4 PM Thursday, 20 August 2036. For this afternoon, isolated thunderstorms or rain is expected over Kuching, Cebu, Mukah, Kapit, Bintulu, Miri and Limbang. Haze is expected over Serian, Samarahan, Sri Aman, Betun and Sarike. Meanwhile, for tonight, isolated rain is expected over Kuching, Cebu, Kapit, Bintulu, Miri and Liman divisions. Haze is expected over Serian, Samarahan, Sri Aman, Betul and Sarike Mukah divisions. Next, for sea conditions for Sarawak coastal water, wind direction west-southwest at speed of 10 to 20 km per hour with wave height at 0.5 to 1.0 meter. Temperature-wise, the minimum tonight is expected to be around 34 degrees Celsius, while the maximum today may reach 34 degrees Celsius. That's all the weather updates for now. 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

0: Sounds like Kyle Minogue and Jason Donovan are there, especially for you right here on Red FM for Variety. And hey, it's time for me to bail. I'll see you guys next time. Adios. Goodbye. Be good. Have a wonderful day. Up next, we've got the Chinese programs coming your way. Till then, this is Zach signing off. 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Bye-bye.
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1: I met Yelena on a dating website. She's here for work. And what can I say? She was beautiful, funny, has the cutest laugh, and she even laughed at my lame jokes. Safe to say, we hit it off immediately. Things were wonderful for a while, until one day.
2: My darling, I really need your help. My father got into some serious gambling debts, and now the mob, they are after him.
1: Oh no, Yelena, how can we help from here?
2: Can you send me some money, please, so I can pay off his debt? He needs about 600,000 rubles.
1: Let me check. That's over 30,000 ringgit. We can't afford this, baby.
2: Please, darling. I don't know what else to do. My mother, she is losing her mind. And I am their last hope.
1: All right. I'll transfer the money over to you so you can help your father.
2: Thank you very much, my love. I need to fly back to help them out. I'll be back in a week.
1: A week passed. 2 weeks. I messaged. I called. There was no answer. Did something happen to her? Did I get scammed? I went to the nearest police station to make a report. And I was later informed that my girlfriend was a scam artist. And her real name was Olga Skamdinsky. She was part of a love scam ring and had several other victims in the last 7 months. To anyone listening, don't fall victim to like I did. Because when it's too good to be true, the love could be the biggest lie ever.
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1: Salam Malaysia Madani, I'm Christopher Hill from Red FM RTM Radio Sarawak, and here are the headlines. Haze in Sarawak, schools in 10 districts close today and tomorrow. Soul of Borneo, Sarawak's identity based on environmental cultural sustainability. Online anti-fraud awareness campaign needs to be expanded to rural areas. The news in full. Schools in 10 districts in Sarawak are closed today and tomorrow. This is due to the haze conditions affecting the air quality in the areas concerned. The Sarawak State Education Department in its statement said the schools are in the Kuching, Parawan, Bau, Lundu, Serian, Samarahan, Simunjan, Seriaman, Lubu Antu and Betong districts. The department said the decision is a precautionary measure to protect the safety, health and welfare of students as well as school staff. During the closure period, home-based teaching and learning sessions will be implemented to ensure the continuity of students' learning. Meanwhile, a total of 148 hotspots were detected in Sarawak for the period from August 1st to yesterday. This number is based on a report from the Asian Specialized Meteorological Center, ASMC. According to a statement for the Natural Resources and Environment Authority Sarawak, a total of 7,286 hotspots were detected in Kalimantan, Indonesia. ASMC also reported that transboundary haze was observed in West Kalimantan and moving northwards into Western Sarawak. Hotspots and haze conditions are likely to continue to increase in areas prone to fire and experiencing prolonged dry conditions with the risk of transboundary haze. Therefore, Sarawak is likely to continue to experience haze for the next few days if fires increase beyond Sarawak's border. In a related development, the Malaysian Meteorological Department, MET Malaysia, said the influence of southerly winds and the large number of hotspots in Borneo have the potential to cause haze and low visibility. This is especially in Sarawak and Western Sabah as well as the Federal Territory of Labuan. MET Malaysia Director General Dr. Muhammad Hisham Muhammad Anip said analysis of the latest weather forecast models showed that southerly winds were expected to continue throughout this week. He stated this in a post on MET Malaysia's Facebook. Sarawak is determined to further strengthen its identity as the soul of Borneo. Environmental sustainability, cultural heritage and the harmonious relationship between its people and nature serve as the state's key strengths. Premier Dato' Batinggi Tan Sri Abang Johari Tsunupeng said the close bond between people and nature was reflected not only in Sarawak's culture and traditional dances. It also underpinned the state's approach to economic development. Amidst the challenges of climate change and rising global temperatures, Sarawak is focusing on clean energy and forest conservation. This is to ensure that development progresses hand in hand with environmental sustainability. He said this in his speech at the Soul of Borneo Gala dinner in Kuching. This event was in conjunction with the 75th anniversary celebration of the Pacific Asia Travel Association, PATA, and the 49th PATA Travel Mart. Earlier in this speech, the Minister of Tourism, Creative Industry and Performing Arts, Dato' Sri Abdul Karim Rahman Hamzah, disclosed tourism is not just about the destination. It is more about the experience of getting to know the culture, society and the local life. This is one of Sarawak's main strengths in attracting tourists from home and abroad. He said Sarawak's identity can be felt through music, dance, handicraft, food and community traditions that are preserved and passed down from generation to generation. This element is in line with the five main pillars of Sarawak tourism, namely culture, adventure, nature, food and festivals, or CANFF. This news comes to you from Red FM Radio Malaysia, Sarawak. Awareness campaigns on online fraud or scams need to be strengthened and expanded to remote areas. This move is to protect rural communities from cyber threats that are increasing due to widespread internet access. Communication Minister Dato' Sri Fahmi Fazil said the efforts to raise awareness should not be focused on large-scale programs in cities. It should be taken into the grassroots levels through the involvement of parent-teacher associations, PTAs, residents associations and Rukun Tetangga. This approach was important to provide direct exposure to the community. This includes sharing true stories from victims of online fraud. Commenting further, Dato' Sri Fahmi said the Malaysian Communication and Multimedia Commission, MCMC, has requested the removal of 476,516 online contents. That amount of period from January 1st to yesterday involving various categories of offences. Of the total, 302,139 were content related to online gambling, while another 128,312 were content with fraudulent elements. Facebook recorded the highest number of fraudulent contents requested taken down, which is 67,115 contents or 52%, followed by TikTok with 50,652 contents. The proposal of the abolish the Universities and University College Act 1971, AUKU, needs to be followed up with the new legal framework. University Technology Mara, UITM Sarawak Branch Rector, Professor Dr. Firdaus Abdullah said the new law should be more relevant to current development and needs in higher education. It also needs to strengthen the autonomy of universities in terms of administrations, academics and finance. Meanwhile, the process of drafting a new act must be implemented comprehensively. Engagement sessions must be held with institutions of higher learning, academics, students, industry and stakeholders. Repeal and replace is also emphasized to ensure that there is no legal and governance vacuum. The Sultan of Pahang, Al Sultan Abdullah Ri Ayatuddin Al Mustafa Billah Shah, departed for Kuching today for a 3-day official visit to Sarawak. His Majesty arrived at the Kuching International Airport at approximately 11:45 a.m. and was greeted by the Deputy Minister in the Sarawak's Premier Department, Dato' Dr. Abdul Rahman Junaidi. Tonight, His Majesty will attend a dinner ceremony held at a hotel in Kuching. Tomorrow, His Majesty is scheduled to depart for Masjid Al Sultan Abdullah Ri Ayatuddin Al-Mustafa Billah Shah in Teluk Melano to perform Friday prayers and officiate the opening of the mosque. To end the bulletin, hear the headlines again. Haze in Sarawak, schools in 10 districts close today and tomorrow. Soul of Borneo, Sarawak's identity based on environmental and cultural sustainability. Online anti-fraud awareness campaign need to be expanded to rural areas. The bulletin was edited by Rosita Ampong for the News and Current Affairs section of RTM Kuching. Malaysia Medani, Kesejahteraan Dinikmati. Salam Sejahtera.

0: Today in history in Sarawak, we turn to the archives to commemorate the significant events that have shaped our state's history. 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
1: On this day, 20 August 1988, the Unity Stadium, located in Petra Jaya, was officially opened by the Chief Minister of Sarawak, Dato' Patinggi Haji Abdul Taib Mahmud. The stadium, which was built at a cost of 22 million Malaysia ringgit, was among the modern sports facility developed to meet the growing needs of sports development in Sarawak. In his opening speech, he expressed his pride in the achievements of the state's young people who had brought honor to Sarawak through various successes in the field of sports. He also stressed that the government would continue to give attention to efforts to improve the quality of sports facilities throughout the state. In addition, he highlighted the need to build more AstroTurf hockey fields, swimming pools and mini stadiums in every division of Sarawak, as the existing facilities at the time were still insufficient to meet the needs of the people. The official's opening of the Unity Stadium reflected the government's commitment to strengthening sports developments, nurturing promising athletes and providing more comprehensive facilities for the well-being of the community and the continued progress of Sarawak.
0: Today in history in Sarawak, we turn to the archives to commemorate the significant events that have shaped our state's history. 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
4: On this day in the year 2014,
5: the Malaysian team successfully lifted the champion trophy of the 2014 Asian Schools Hockey Championship after defeating Singapore in the final match at the Azlan Shah Stadium, Ipoh, Perak. Malaysia, as the host for this edition, defended its previous edition's championship by thrashing the opponent 10-0. In the first half, Malaysia managed to score 6 goals as a result of non-stop attacks on the opponent's defense. Although Malaysia slightly slowed down the pace of the match in the second half, 4 goals were still successfully scored. Muhammad Hafizuddin Zaidi and Muhammad Najmi Muhammad Hayazi scored 2 goals each, while the remaining 6 goals were scored by Nick Muhammad Aiman Nick Rosami, Mawardi Hamirin, Hairul Helmi Napi, Abdul Khalik Hamirin, Muhammad Lukman Hakim and Lukman Nul Hakim respectively. Besides scoring 2 goals, Muhammad Hafizuddin Zaidi was also named the man of the match, while Lukmanul Hakim was awarded the best player of the tournament.
0: Today in history. 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
6: It's been pretty wet and windy with the strongest of the gusts of wind.
7: The temperature got to 21 Celsius at 70 in Fahrenheit.
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1: Hey, what's up guys? DJ Chrisnet here on Red FM. So good evening, Redies. Welcome to the After 9 Rock Zone. So I'll be with you guys from 9 p.m. till midnight only on Red FM for variety. So now we're gonna bring back the 90s. But first, here's your quick traffic and also the weather updates. So now around Kuching tonight, you gotta keep an eye on Jalan Tunjuga, Jalan Song and Jalan Simpang Tiga, Jalan Panrison, Jalan Sutiaraja and the Kuching Samarahan Corridor. The KUTS construction remains an area motorists should be mindful of, so allow a little extra time. So basically for Cebu, Bintulu, Miri and Sriaman and Betong, the main town approaches and the Panwonyo Highway remain the key routes to watch. So for the latest road conditions where you are, check your live navigation by using Waze before heading out. So drive safe, readies. So now for the big thing across Sarawak, tonight is haze. Yeah, the weather update right now. So basically, MET Malaysia says that haze and reduced visibility may persist across the state this week with southerly winds and the current number of hotspots in contributing to the situations. So if you guys driving to night, especially on highways or open stretches, slow it down if visibility comes poor and keep a safe distance. So now enough of the traffic weather, so let's bring back the 90s rock. So yes guys, what is your best 90s rock anthem do you want to hear tonight? And I am so anxious to hear, to read your request. So yeah, anyone who can request, you can request down at our Red FM English Facebook page. The poster is up there right now. Or you can send your dedications, your shout out, whatever it is, at our WhatsApp, which is at 012-348-8422. Yes, let's go guys. Throw those rock horns high and let's rock.
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Oh yeah, what's up guys, your boy DJ Chris Net here on Red FM. So now ladies, welcome to the After 9 Rock Zone. So tonight we are going back to the 90s. So the decades of the huge guitar sounds, the loud drums, the big guitar riffs and the grunge, the alternative rock, the pop rock and the songs that somehow still sound so good till today. So if you guys grew up in the 90s, right, you probably remember those days when you would record songs on the radio and make your own cassette mixtape and also wait for your favorite songs to come on to TV or maybe spend your pocket money on a CD. And that's the 90s rock scene was something else, you know. You had bands coming from Australia, America, the UK and everywhere else, and each bringing their own sound. And some were heavy, some were melodic and some were a little strange, but that's what made the era so interesting, the 90s guys. So now tonight I want to know what 90s rock anthem brings you straight back. So was it something that you listened in school, or something you played in your first car, or something you and your friends used to sing together? So, or maybe there is one particular song that once you hear the first guitar riff and you already know exactly what song it is. Yeah, so send me a request, shout out your dedication through the Red FM WhatsApp at 012-348-8422, or you can drop your comments on our Red FM English RTM Sarawak Facebook page right now. You can see the poster over there. So yeah, we're starting with an Australian band that gave us plenty of great alternative rock moments. So this is Silverchair with The Greatest View. Turn it up guys, this is the After 9 Rock Zone.

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It's about making a choice. Swap that plastic bottle for a reusable one. 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

Oh yeah, what's up guys, your boy DJ Krishnet here on Red FM. Alright, so we are keeping the 90s rock rolling tonight. So you know one thing I really like about the 90s rock, right? That is what's not just about making noise, you know. So basically some songs that had the big guitars, the big sounds, you know, all the guitar attitude, you know. But also they had a lot of feelings in them. So you could have a song that sounded very tough, and at the same time, the lyrics that we are talking about is all about love, memories, relationships, or just life in general. So that is why some of these songs will work till today. You know, you hear them again after so many years, and somehow you remember where you were and what you were doing, or even that what or who you were hanging out with at that time. So that is the power of a very good song, especially for rock music. So tonight we're gonna bring all those memories back, and one track at a time for this first hour, and also hopefully your requests will be awesome for the second hour till midnight. So now let's keep those 90s rock requests coming in. So if there's a song you absolutely need to hear tonight, send it through on WhatsApp, which is at 012-348-8422, or you can leave your request on our Facebook page at the comment section. So now here's from Lenny Kravitz again. Let's enjoy this one right here on the After 9 Rock Zone.

of the Day by Koopy with Chris. You weren't born to fit into everyone else's mold or spend your life chasing approval. Respect the person in the mirror, stand resilient through the storms, and guard your peace like it's non-negotiable. Because at the end of the night, living authentically is the only path to true quiet in your soul.

Alright, what's up guys, it's your boy here, DJ Chris Knight here on Red FM. So that brings us to the final segment for our first hour here on After 9 Rock Zone. Oh yeah, so what a way to spend the night, right? So we are digging into the rock sounds, the memories and the big guitars and those songs that still have a place in our playlist after all these years. Don't lie to me, okay? I know you guys don't still listen to these songs. So now you know, guys, sometimes, right, a good song doesn't need to be the heaviest song in the room, you know? Sometimes it's all about the groove, the attitude and so the feeling that makes you want to turn up the volume a little bit more. And that's what we are doing tonight. So if you guys just joining us, welcome. So you guys right on time. So this is your Thursday night rock session, and we've got plenty more coming your way. So yeah, keep your requests coming through on WhatsApp, which is at 012-348-8422. Your voice notes, your dedications, your shout outs, and also don't forget you can also comment on our Red FM English RTM from our Facebook page. So yeah, let's close out this first hour with something a little different. So here's you two, get on your boots, keep rocking. Ready? See you guys after the 10 p.m. news for the second hour, the request hour of the After 9 Rock Zone.

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The Salam Malaysia Madani, the news update at 10 p.m. Emerging music talents are urged to understand their legal rights before signing contracts with record labels. Communications Minister Dato' Sri Fahmi Fadil said basic legal knowledge is important to avoid future disputes over the rights of singers and music practitioners. He added that digital platforms have created more opportunities for new talents to promote themselves, while proper guidance and professional training can help them build sustainable careers. Mandani book voucher redemption has reached 68.56%, involving an allocation of 220 million ringgit and benefiting more than 2.2 million secondary school students and above. Deputy Education Minister Wong Kah-wa said the online redemption period is open until October 31st, with the rate expected to increase as the deadline approaches. Recipients can also redeem the vouchers and purchase books through Kota Buku Digital, with all transactions recorded through a single channel for government monitoring. The Works Ministry is strengthening monitoring of development projects to ensure public infrastructure is completed on time, safely and to the required quality. Deputy Works Minister Dato' Sri Dr. Ahmad Maslan said 2,433 projects worth 133.89 billion ringgit have been entrusted to the Public Works Department, with 871 currently under construction. He also informed that the rate of sick projects has fallen from 6.81% in June last year to 4.13% now, as the ministry targets zero sick projects and zero construction site accidents. On to world news. More than 200,000 hectares of land have been burnt in Indonesia since the start of the year, with thick haze from the fires also affecting Sarawak. Almost 95,000 hectares were burnt in July alone, with haze blanketing several areas in Indonesian Borneo, including Palangkaraya in central Kalimantan. Six areas in the region have recorded unhealthy air quality, with a total of 767 officers have been deployed across Borneo to tackle the fires. And finally, in sports news, Malaysian women's football has been offered an exciting glimpse of its future, with Malayan Tigress under 16 winger Lim Yu tipped as a potential senior national team player. The 14-year-old has impressed with her intelligence, coachability and powerful left foot after scoring 7 goals in Malaysia's 9-0 win over Saudi Arabia at the Sri Kandi Merdeka Cup in Indonesia. The Football Association of Malaysia FAM Women's Technical Director Solin Al-Zubi said the youngster is on FAM's long-term pathway with potential to progress to the senior team. And that was the news, edited by Raven Raj Kumar. Malaysia Madani, kesejahteraan dinikmati.

0: Today in history in Sarawak, we turn to the archives to commemorate the significant events that have shaped our state's history. 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
1: On this day, 20 August 1988, the Unity Stadium, located in Petrajaya, was officially opened by the Chief Minister of Sarawak, Dato' Patinggi Haji Abdul Taib Mahmud. The stadium, which was built at a cost of 22 million Malaysia ringgit, was among the modern sports facility developed to meet the growing needs of sports development in Sarawak. In his opening speech, he expressed his pride in the achievements of the state's young people who had brought honor to Sarawak through various successes in the field of sports. He also stressed that the government would continue to give attention to efforts to improve the quality of sports facilities throughout the state. In addition, he highlighted the need to build more AstroTurf hockey fields, swimming pools and mini stadiums in every division of Sarawak, as the existing facilities at the time were still insufficient to meet the needs of the people. The official's opening of the Unity Stadium reflected the government's commitment to strengthening sports developments, nurturing promising athletes and providing more comprehensive facilities for the well-being of the community and the continued progress of Sarawak.
0: Today in history in Sarawak, we turn to the archives to commemorate the significant events that have shaped our state's history. 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
4: Today in history. Join us to relive the past as we highlight key events that happened on this very date in history. 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
5: On this day in the year 2014, the Malaysian team successfully lifted the champion trophy of the 2014 Asian Schools Hockey Championship after defeating Singapore in the final match at the Azlan Shah Stadium, Ipoh, Perak. Malaysia, as the host for this edition, defended its previous edition's championship by thrashing the opponent 10-0. In the first half, Malaysia managed to score 6 goals as a result of non-stop attacks on the opponent's defense. Although Malaysia slightly slowed down the pace of the match in the second half, 4 goals were still successfully scored. Muhammad Hafizuddin Zaidi and Muhammad Najmi Muhammad Hayazi scored 2 goals each, while the remaining 6 goals were scored by Nick Muhammad Aiman Nick Rosami, Mawardi Hamirin, Hairul Helmi Napi, Abdul Khalik Hamirin, Muhammad Lukman Hakim and Lukman Nul Hakim, respectively. Besides scoring 2 goals, Muhammad Hafizuddin Zaidi was also named the man of the match, while Lukmanul Hakim was awarded the best player of the tournament.
4: Today in history. Join us to relive the past as we highlight key events that happened on this very date in history. Only on Red FM, where every day has a story.

0: Alright, what's up guys? Your boy DJ Krishnat here on Red FM. So now welcome to the second hour of the After 9 Rock Zone. And yes, the requests are coming in tonight. So this is exactly what I love about nights like this. Every After 9, you choose the song, we bring them into the music, into the jukebox or whatever it is, into radio tonight. So now we build our little own little 90s rock playlist right here, guys. So yeah, I mean, a lot of requests tonight. Yes, yeah, there's a lot of 90s, so you guys really listen, really, yeah, it's good, you follow the theme tonight, right? And a few of some old school, so it's okay as long as it's rock. So now let's head over to the Red FM Facebook page and give some shout outs to the Reddies who are hanging out with us tonight. So here's a big hello to Dublin K. Baja, Chung Chun, Josie Chung, and also Indu Kanuit, Nuraniti Abdul, Casey Nyuk, James Pengiran, James Loko Ying, Jeffrey Ma, Lawrence Ngok Kiong, Frederick Dumong Chinding, Samson Chong, Joseph Lee, Johnny Lim, Ji Chun Fo, Eric Lee, Ronald Dennis, Agnes Angela Pua, Irwan Fazli, Helen Kwe, Liza Rina Idris, Agnes Aria, and also Mary L.L. Sia. And of course, a big hello to everyone who is listening. So yeah, even if I haven't mentioned your name yet, because I don't know who is listening right now, but I know all you guys are very awesome. So yeah, thank you so much guys for joining for tonight's After 9 Rock Zone. So now let's head on to the Facebook page and read all the requests. So the first one goes to Josie Chung by requesting the song by Bon Jovi with Bed of Roses. And the second one is James Loco Ying by requesting the song Rock and Roll Suicide by David Bowie, and especially to his beloved son, the Kwong Chuan Lin. And a lot of Reddy's names I'm mentioning here too. And also goes to Mary L.L. Sia by requesting the song by Police with Every Breath You Take, or Rod Stewart with Maggie May. And next one goes to Agnes Aria by requesting the song Ironic by Alanis Morissette. Oh, surprisingly, this is nice. Or another one is All Apologies by Nirvana. Good pick. I'm going to choose one of these, right? Thank you so much, Agnes. All right, the next one goes to Liza Rina Idris by requesting the song by State of Mind, which is Careless Whisper, or Shadow of the Day by Linkin Park. Okay, I'm going to choose one of these. No? Yeah, this is good. Yeah, but maybe State of Mind is good. Yeah, I gotta choose one. All right, thank you so much, Lisa. All right, next one goes to Irwan Fazli by requesting the song. Okay, wait, hold on. So he says that from the Hazy Padawan. Yeah, it's a very hazy Sarawak here, my friend. So yeah, he says that he wants to request the song Vero by Black Maria. Ooh, this Black Maria, guys. Yeah, it's a local underground band, man. Really reminisce the back in the days, no? Hey, nice one, bro. All right. So yeah, here's another info here. Saying that sadly the vocalist of the band AG, but the real name is Abdul Aziz Bahari, has passed away last Saturday. Oh my, so sad to hear that. Rest in peace, legend. So right, thank you so much, Irwan, for the song. So yeah, Veto by Black Maria. Alright, next one goes to Alan Kwe by requesting the song Flames by Mod Sun featuring Avril Lavigne, or Alpha Dog by Fallout Boys, or 2 Weeks by All That Remains. For the listening pleasure, all the regular readies tuning in to the After 9 and also not forgetting me. Thank you so much, Helen. Right, next one goes to Ronald Dennis by requesting the song Rock and Roll Preach by Slade. Ha, huh, this is a Christian rock anyway. Yeah, it's awesome, man. Thank you so much, Ronald. All right, the next one goes to Agnes Angela Pua by saying Haze Away You Go. Yeah, everyone is like really having hard time now, right? Yeah, I mean, knowing this haze over here with the weather again. Oh my, hopefully everything's gonna be just okay within a few weeks. I hope maybe sooner. So yeah, anyway, Agnes Angela Pua requesting the song We Will Rock You by Queen. Alright. Right, next one goes to Eric Lee by requesting the song by Red Hot Chili Peppers with Californication. Okay, nice one. Right, and also next one by Ji Chun Fo. As always, his favorite song is Crocodile Rock by Elton John. Next one goes to Joseph Lee by requesting the song by Led Zeppelin with A Whole Lot of Love. Right. Samson Chong now next by requesting the song Wide Open Space by Manson. Ho ho ho. Okay, this is good. And also next one goes to Learn Song Kok Kyung by requesting the song The Circle by Ocean Color Scene. Thank you so much, my man. Alright, and also Jeffrey Ma. Oh, Jeffrey Ma says, yes, I love it. It's Rock Zone Night with DJ Chris. Thank you so much, Jeff. Yeah, and so Jeff is my middle name in a way. Yeah, we are brothers, man. Alright, next one goes to James Pengiran by requesting the song Owner of the Lonely Heart by Yes. Okay, yes, this song is a very, it's a retro rock, by the way. Okay, guys, yeah, it's cool. Okay, I like this song too. Right, next one goes to Donnie Lim. Then he says that, hello, awesome rock Mr. DJ Chris Knight. I forwarded my voice notes to you, and the song of my choice is either Wonderwall by Oasis or Knocking on Heaven's Door by Guns N' Roses. Wow, with the hashtag rock music never die. Ha, nice one, Mr. Donnie. Okay, who's next? So the next one is Jung Chun by requesting the song When I Look Into Your Eyes by Firehouse. Alright, and there's a message over here by saying, have a nice day, happy listening, smile always, God bless to all of you, thank you so much, you're most welcome. Alright, the next one goes to Carlene. Finally, she just commented 5 minutes ago. So she requested a song, Radiohead with Creep. Ha, alternative. I like this song. Thank you so much, Carlene. Alright, now, thank you so much, guys. So yeah, a lot of choices coming through tonight. So I can see many of you are really bring back those memories, as always. And also, we have something coming through on WhatsApp. As usual, you got a voice message by Johnny Lim. So let's hear what Johnny has to say.
1: Hello, awesome DJ Chris. Donnie here. Tonight at Rock Zone, gonna request Wonderwall by Oasis or Knocking on Heaven's Door by Guns N' Roses. Dedication goes to your good self and also to Eric Lee, Ronnie Sid, Lawrence Ng, Rostio, Lizarina, Norenity, Zahara, Johnny Tay, Alexis Biju, Helen Kwek, Agnes Poh, Agnes Aria, Reski, Tego Jong, James Pengiran, James Arthur, Bukala James, Marisia, Hinduk Kanawit. When you learn to accept instead of expect, you face pure disappointment. Hashtag Total Control Life. Thank you, DJ Creep.
0: Alright, thank you so much, Donnie. So really appreciate that, and thank you to everyone sending your request, your shout out in the voice notes tonight. So now, guys, yes, enough of talking from me. Let's get back to the music. A lot of songs tonight as usual. So now, this one is definitely one of the songs that almost everybody knows. So yeah, Wonderwall from Oasis. Turn it up, guys. This is the After 9 Rock Zone.

Assalam Lays Madani, the news at 11. The government will do its utmost within its capacity to help young people navigate the various challenges they face.

including an increasingly complex world of differing views and opinions. The Prime Minister, Dato' Sri Anwar Ibrahim, said young people should address differences through knowledge, sound arguments and good manners rather than emotions, hatred or group interests. Separately, Malaysia must drive innovation and develop more specialized, higher-value rubber products to strengthen its position as a global supplier. Plantation and Commodities Minister Dato' Sri Dr. Noraini Ahmad said the industry must also accelerate digital technology adoption, develop skilled talent, strengthen supply chains, and expand into new markets. She added that the ministry will continue supporting the industry through policies and regulations, particularly to strengthen the local supply of natural rubber. Meanwhile, police are hunting several suspects following an attempted robbery at a gold shop in Jalan Tunku Kelana, Klang, this morning, which left one person injured. Klang Selatan Deputy Police Chief Superintendent Kamal Arifin Aman Shah said the incident involving firearms and hammers occurred at about 10:30 a.m. with the suspects fleeing on motorcycles. The case is being investigated under the Penal Code and the Firearms Increased Penalties Act. On to world news, Yemen's Houthi rebels say they have targeted an airport and an Aramco oil facility in Saudi Arabia's southern Najran region near the Yemeni border. The group's military spokesman Yahya Sari said two drone operations targeted what he called a sensitive site at Najran Airport and an Aramco facility. The attacks come as hostilities between Houthis and Saudi-backed forces have escalated, with the rebels also targeting Saudi ships, airports and oil facilities. Hospitals in Kazakhstan's capital Astana are using artificial intelligence to improve the diagnosis of cancer and stroke while cutting the time needed for medical decisions. An AI system linked to 19 medical organizations can detect cancer at an early stage and analyze medical images, reducing diagnosis time to just 10 minutes. And finally, in sports news, badminton, the All-Malaysian clash at the World Championships was called off today, with Aaron Chia and So Woo Yik advancing to the quarterfinals after Man Wei Chong and T.K. Woon withdrew from their round of 16 match due to illness. The world number 4 pair will next face either China's Hooker Yuan and Lin Xiang Yi or Denmark's Daniel Lundgaard and Mads Vestergaard in the last 8. And that concludes the news tonight, edited by Raven Raj Kumar, Malisa Vadani, Kesejahteraan Dinikmati.

0: Today in history in Sarawak, we turn to the archives to commemorate the significant events that have shaped our state's history. 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
1: On this day, 20 August 1988, the Unity Stadium, located in Petra Jaya, was officially opened by the Chief Minister of Sarawak, Dato' Patinggi Haji Abdul Taib Mahmud. The stadium, which was built at a cost of 22 million Malaysia ringgit, was among the modern sports facility developed to meet the growing needs of sports development in Sarawak. In his opening speech, he expressed his pride in the achievements of the state's young people who had brought honor to Sarawak through various successes in the field of sports. He also stressed that the government would continue to give attention to efforts to improve the quality of sports facilities throughout the state. In addition, he highlighted the need to build more astroturf hockey fields, swimming pools and mini stadiums in every division of Sarawak, as the existing facilities at the time were still insufficient to meet the needs of the people. The official's opening of the Unity Stadium reflected the government's commitment to strengthening sports developments, nurturing promising athletes and providing more comprehensive facilities for the well-being of the community and the continued progress of Sarawak.
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5: On this day in the year 2014,
6: the Malaysian team successfully lifted the champion trophy of the 2014 Asian Schools Hockey Championship after defeating Singapore in the final match at the Azlan Shah Stadium, Ipoh, Perak. Malaysia, as the host for this edition, defended its previous edition's championship by thrashing the opponent 10-0. In the first half, Malaysia managed to score 6 goals as a result of non-stop attacks on the opponent's defense. Although Malaysia slightly slowed down the pace of the match in the second half, 4 goals were still successfully scored. Muhammad Hafizuddin Zaidi and Muhammad Najmi Muhammad Hayazi scored 2 goals each, while the remaining 6 goals were scored by Nick Muhammad Aiman Nick Rosami, Mawardi Hamirin, Hairul Helmi Napi, Abdul Khalik Hamirin, Muhammad Lukman Hakim and Lukman Nul Hakim, respectively. Besides scoring 2 goals, Muhammad Hafizuddin Zaidi was also named the man of the match, while Lukmanul Hakim was awarded the best player of the tournament.
4: 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Join us to relive the past as we highlight key events that happened on this very date in history. 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
1: Salam Malaysia Madani, I'm Christopher Hill. This is the news from Red FM RTM Radio Sarawak. The Sarawak State Disaster Management Committee, SDMC, has intensified monitoring of the hot, dry weather and the haze situation in the state. Its chairman, Dato' Amar Douglas Ugah Mbas, said monitoring with relevant agencies continues to be carried out to enable preventive and mitigation measures to be taken, especially in high-risk areas. The monitoring includes the risk of forest and peatland fires as well as the status of the state's water supply sources. As of 2 p.m. today, 9 out of 18 locations recorded a polluted index API readings at unhealthy levels. In this regard, the public are advised to reduce outdoor activities. Meanwhile, high-risk groups need to limit exposure to polluted air. In a similar development, schools in 10 areas are closed, effective today until tomorrow due to haze conditions that affect air quality. The areas involved are Kuching, Parawan, Bau, Lundu, Serian, Samarahan, Simunjan, Sriaman, Lubo Antu, and Betong. The decisions to close schools or reduce school activities due to the current haze conditions is appropriate. The measures will take account in the local conditions, risk levels, as well as the health and welfare of school staff. The president of the Sarawak Bumiputera Teachers Union, KGBS, Zulkifli Sebli, said apart of pupils, the safety and health of teachers also need to be given attention. He told that there are teachers who are more exposed to health risks due to age, health conditions, and low immune systems. He said this when contacted by RTM in Kuching. In the meantime, he reminded teachers not to neglect their personal health when carrying out their educational responsibilities. He hoped that if schools' closure are necessary, the action would be implemented clearly and systematically so that teachers, students and parents understand the purpose and the requirements. The Yang di-Pertuan Negeri Sarawak Tun Behin Sri Dr. Wan Junaidi Tuanku Jaafar received the Pingat Jasa Pahlawan Sarawak PJPS in a special ceremony at the Astana Negeri Sarawak. The award was presented by the Sarawak Premier Dato' Batinggi Tan Sri Abang Johari Tunopeng. Through a post on the official Facebook page, Tun Behin Sri Dr. Wan Junaidi said the medal is a symbol of the Sarawak government's appreciation for the services and sacrifices of veterans of the Malaysian Armed Forces and the Royal Malaysia Police. In the history of the Yang di-Pertuan Negeri's service, he joined the Royal Malaysia Police in 1964 and served in the police field force from 1968 to 1973. He also served in the Rajang Security Area, RASCOM. The ceremony was also witnessed by Deputy Premiers Dato' Amar Douglas Ugah Mbas and Dato' Amar Dr. Sim Kui Hian, as well as the Sarawak State Secretary Dato' Amar Muhammad Abu Bakar Mazuki. The strong winds that hit Limbang yesterday were not a typhoon or tornado. Sarawak Meteorological Officer Director Khairul Najib Ibrahim said the incident was a langkisau wind phenomenon that occurs during thunderstorms. According to him, Sarawak is currently in a southwest monsoon period, and although the weather conditions are generally drier, thunderstorms can still occur then and are accompanied by strong winds for a short period of time. High-speed langkisau winds can cause damage to buildings and endanger public safety. He, who was contacted by RTM, advised the public to take shelter in sturdy buildings during thunderstorms. The building should also stay away from open areas, tall trees, electricity poles and water sources to reduce the risk of untoward incidents. The news bulletin was edited by Monica Jerry for the News and Current Affairs section of RTM Kuching. Malaysia Milani, Kesejahteraan Dinikmati. Salam Sejahtera.
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cigarette. The water wall is calling, it lingers, then you forget. Oh, oh, oh, oh, you're a rock and roll suicide. You're too old to lose it, too young to choose it.

Alright guys, what's up? It's your boy DJ Krishnat here on Red FM. And yes, Redis, we are now coming to the final segment of tonight's After 9 Rock Zone. What a night it's been. So basically, from the alternative sounds, the big guitars, to the rock anthems, the memories of course guys, all the requests coming in from you guys. And thank you so much for spending your Thursday night with me here on Red FM for the After 9 Rock Zone. So big thanks to everyone who's sending your requests, your shout outs through Facebook and also WhatsApp. And also every song tonight has its own little memory attached to it. Yeah, so nice, you know. And that's what makes music so special. You know, a song can take you back years in just few seconds. And before we wrap things up, please do take care of yourself, okay? Especially with the haze situations around parts of Sarawak right now. So yeah, the air quality is not good. Because if the air quality is not good where you are, try to limit your time outdoors, okay? Especially if you guys are feeling uncomfortable, you know, with the health conditions, this and that. You know, that's, well, basically keep yourself hydrated. And also if you have to be outside, take the necessary precautions, you know. And also, yeah, wear your face mask, okay? Although it's not COVID-19 era anymore, but it's the haze. It's more dangerous too. No, you don't want to breathe those dirty air in your lungs. So, of course, keep an eye of the latest weather and also the air quality updates from MET Malaysia, because conditions can change too. So whether you guys at home, driving, working late, or just chilling with your headphones or on your radio or through your phones right now, I hope tonight's Rock Zone gave you a good soundtrack for your Thursday. So thank you so much, Redis, for all the love tonight. So now let's close this one with a song from Fallout Boy. Here's I'm Like a Lawyer with the Way I'm Always Trying to Get You Off Me and You. Turn it up one more time, Redis. This is the After 9 Rock Zone, only on Red FM. Ciao.

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0: Hey, we got some very intelligent women in here, man. Do you think you're too young to really love somebody?
1: No.
0: Let's say it for me. I'm an adult. I say, wait, you too young to be in love. This is silly. You infatuated with him. He got nice jeans. He wear fancy Adidas. I mean, it might be something I don't know.
1: It's a difference from loving somebody and being in love with somebody.
0: Well, you tell me. What's the difference?
1: Okay.
0: What's the difference?
1: Okay, Shan, you can love anybody, but when you're in love with somebody, you're looking at it like this. You're taking that person for what he or she is, no matter what he or she look like, but no matter what he or she do. You look at that person like this. I'm looking at
2: you. You fall in love, you can fall out of love.
1: I just love somebody. You might

0: Hey, did you know heart attacks can happen to anyone, not just older people?
1: Really? That's scary. So how do we prevent it?
0: It's actually simple. Start by being active at least 30 minutes of exercise a day.
1: That I can try. What else?
0: Eat healthy, more fruits and vegetables, and cut down on the fatty stuff.
1: Oh man, what about my fried food?
0: Once in a while is fine, but balance it out. And if you smoke, quitting makes a huge difference for your heart.
1: Okay, makes sense. Anything else?
0: Keep a healthy weight. Know your blood pressure numbers. And don't ignore warning signs like chest pain or pain going to your arm and jaw.
1: Got it. And if the doctor gives medication?
0: Take it as prescribed. Don't skip.
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7: 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A spirit of unity, respect and togetherness, where different cultures, languages and traditions come together as one. May we always stand proud of our diversity, be grateful for our peace and continue to care for each other as one family. Selamat Hari Malaysia!

0: What about the role of parents or guardians in ensuring children's comply with age limit for using social media?
1: Like I said, that sometimes children, they learn by observation.
0: Yeah, all true.
1: Right? So first and foremost, we always tell parents to project a good image of them using the social media, like not easily forwarding. Oh, I bet this is very prevalent in all of us, right? So what we can do is, what parents can do, one, they themselves have to be not easily swayed by all this fake news online, and then and conduct themselves accordingly also. What if your child see you commenting very bad words in a post of a stranger? You know, like nowadays, if you open the comment of a TikTok, it's not young people also, you know.
0: Yeah.
1: There are like people every age limit commenting nonsense. So what if your child see you do that? That's not good, right?
0: Yeah.
1: And thirdly, it's all go back to basic parenting stuff in dealing with everything. We always remind parents, create a safe space, have conversation with your children, you know, inform them, you are not 13 yet, you cannot have a social media. Because children are very smart, I always encourage parents, keep up with the trends in a sort of, for lack of a better word, learn their language. When children are afraid to talk to adults because they will not understand me.
0: Yeah.
1: But parents, I will tell you, there are predators online that will understand your children. So why not we become that safe space for them? Have you ever like

0: does measles spread? Measles spreads when an infected person coughs, sneezes, or talks. Tiny droplets from their saliva or nose can infect others, especially if someone touches a surface with these droplets and then touches their face. When do symptoms appear? Symptoms usually show 7 to 14 days after infection. Day 0 to 7. No symptoms yet, but the virus is growing inside the body. Day 7 to 10. Early signs appear: fever, cough, runny nose, red watery eyes, tiredness. Day 10 to 12. Small white spots appear inside the mouth and cheeks. Day 12 to 14. Rash spreads from the face and behind the ears, then down the body. The fever may become higher and serious complications can happen. Measles is very contagious. One sick person can infect many others. Protect your children and community by getting them vaccinated. 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We care.
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3: Do you have a persistent cough lasting more than 2 weeks? 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Unexplained weight loss? 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

0: You seem amazing. 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
10: 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Welcome to English 101, the English exchange. I'm Christina Yin, and with me today is Greg Wee, my colleague from Swinburne, Sarawak.
11: Hello, listeners and everyone in Sarawak. It's good to be back.
10: Well, Greg, it's been a while, but I've just come across a pretty sad statistic, and I wanted to throw this to you. It says that Americans are reading fewer books, and the time they're spending reading has dropped. As opposed to British adults, only 50% of them read regularly for pleasure. And 58% of that's down from 58% in 2015. And 35% of British adults are lapsed readers.

0: Now, we take a look at Malaysians and young adults, that is, those who are aged 16 to 24. Well, 24% say they've never been regular readers. 33% say this is because of lack of time. 20% say social media is a distraction. So what do you think, Greg, what can we do to help Malaysians to read more?
1: Well, this is a very complex issue, isn't it? It goes back all the way to our education, isn't it?
0: Mm-hmm.
1: I think not just education, but I'm sure the teachers are all trying their best. But I think it's the power of social media, which outweighs everything, right? It takes away all the attention. I suppose maybe I'm thinking of it in a way that reading, right? It's kind of codification, isn't it? So it's a system for us to communicate with people. So our thoughts, how do we externalize it so that we can pass it on to the other person so that they understand what we're talking about? And I suppose with writing and reading, it codifies that thought. So it's a way of passing that information other than speaking, yeah. Right? Because speaking, it has to be like, you have to be physically present. But of course, today with technology, you know, you kind of overcome that. And I think with social media, it's the use of language, isn't it?
0: Mm-hmm.
1: It's speaking now instead of writing, but you're talking. So question is talking, speaking the same as writing and listening and reading?
0: Mm-hmm.
1: You know, because you are still translating it inside your head, right?
0: Yeah, you're still getting the information.
1: Yeah.
0: Are you thinking as deeply about it? When you hear something, do you play it back? You know, like when you read something, if you didn't get it, even
1: right.
0: if it's for pleasure, you would reread. But do we listen again? And also, you know, what are we listening to? Well, I guess you could say the same thing. What are we reading today?
1: I guess, you know, when something is in writing and you're reading it, or you're writing it, you can take more time and be more careful with it and more thorough in your thinking, and I suppose more thought goes into it so that when you read it, you take more out of it because you have more time to digest. I think hearing someone talk, it's kind of like maybe your heart is beating faster and you're trying to convert and what you're hearing live, you know. So I think maybe the drop off rate of what you're trying to absorb, maybe you don't catch everything.
0: Exactly. Yeah.
1: So if you're asking me how to improve it, right, I don't have an answer, but looking at it, it seems like there is a change in the trend of communication, right? So as we move more and more towards spoken and visual, that seems to be the trend now, right?
0: Mm-hmm.
1: Yeah, although I think writing and reading is still very important. I don't know how it will be in the future. It could be just, you know, as you move towards the science fiction and telepathy comes in, you know, you could just use some scientific instrument to help you, you know, communicate telepathically, you know. So that's very much way into the future. But then what does it mean, right? So I tend to daydream like that. I can see you like cringing.
0: No, not at all. Actually, I'm thinking about... you see, these orangutan folklore, which I was going to talk about, they started out as oral storytelling. Mm. So that was speaking and listening and passing on the stories orally. So people remembered the stories and retold them, maybe embellished a little, maybe a little bit changed along the way, or was added on. And we actually worked on this to print them out because we valued them. We valued these stories, these myths, which some of the older people believed in. For example, there is a story, the first two stories in this collection, they are my grandfather who was reincarnated as an orangutan, or my father, Jelani, reincarnated as an orangutan. So people were telling these stories. We wrote them down. We printed them into a book. And now I thought I would ask you, you know, how would you present these stories, if not in book form, so that people could learn about these Iban communities' beliefs?
1: That's an interesting question to ask in the context of what you were asking in the first question. It seems to you situating that in a context of changing ways or methods of communication. Now, instead of, you see, we go from oral. Oh, that's interesting. We're coming from oral, right?
0: Yeah.
1: And oral into writing now. Yeah. And now we're talking about, yeah, how to convert that into visual, right? Visual,
0: yes,
1: storytelling.
0: That's right.
1: Yeah. I suppose it appeals to the youth and generation of the moment. And so when we convert this, of course, there's bound to be some interpretation and adaptation, right? So some things will be loosened a bit, some things will be let go a bit, and some things would be introduced. And usually we would tell it with a character. That would be a bit more interesting. Maybe the orangutan as a character and the children or the grandchildren or whoever, it's our characters as well. Because we relate through the eyes and perspectives of the characters. So yeah, that's how we would do it. So in story form, and I think I said it before, if I'm not mistaken, stories are like capsules for something else, to carry something else. So in this case here, maybe it's a learning or a teaching or an understanding about their world, their universe, where you can reincarnate and, you know, how at the same time then teaches you to respect, you know, other species and environment, because, you know, your grandfather might be there.
0: Exactly. Which, the moral of the story basically is that the answer to all these tales, the key is that the Iban don't kill orangutans because of believing that, you know, their ancestors might have been reincarnated. Or that the orangutan was the one who taught the human how to give birth naturally, and so therefore the human species survived instead of being cut open, you know. So interesting. And I'm thinking, how can we bring these stories to the younger generation, you know, who might be skeptical, who might be, you know, anyway, who are not interested to read so much. So maybe the visual and the sound together might be able to help, but are we diluting it or are we making it better?
1: Yeah, that's the one question I've thought of before. I do find that in certain communities, you know, they have a right to, and they do sometimes very protective of their ancient wisdom and whatever knowledge they have, ancient knowledge. And but I see that there are different levels. For ancient knowledge that are deeper, like towards shamanic and spiritual, yes, I think that needs to be protected because it can only be passed down to certain selected individuals of their choosing. The anointed ones, maybe. Then as you go up, that's the moderate one, which you can't really simply use, and you have to give credit and ask permission and so on. But then I think at the very top, maybe, or very bottom, is the more open ones that, you know, probably you can take it and use it respectively, in a respectful manner. But I feel like there should be some room for interpretation. It has something to do with the effectiveness of preservation. So if you trying to preserve something, but you keep a tight lid on, right, you will lose it because less and less people will know about it. Then one day it disappears. But if you share with everyone, which means that you're opening it up for various retelling and wrongful information and wrongful retelling, right? Chinese whisper, right? Mm-hmm. It becomes something else, right? But that's okay, I feel, because the main thing is to get it so that everybody knows it. And then you get a lot of people who are interested in it and are curious about it. They will start digging. And once they start digging, they will come to the right source and the right information. And so I always thought that, you know, like folk tales, how do you adapt folk tales into animation and storybooks for children? I'm sure there's a lot of dramatization and all that, right? But, you know, once people are interested, they will dig. And once you dig, you need to have the original stories to be found somewhere on a website or somewhere. These are the original stories. It comes from this community. This is for this reason. It was retold by this elder from that community and so on. Oh, so that they will know, oh, I can see the difference, you know? So as with anything in this world, like you watch a movie, you play a game, say, oh, I just found out a piece of a history about this. It's actually, wow, they actually refer to that. Then you go deep into history. So I feel that it's like a funnel. So the more entertainment value you have, it's like the white end of the funnel, mm-hmm. where you get a lot of people interested. Then you funnel them right down to the center, where they go to the authentic, original source.
0: We hope so. Yes. Well, unfortunately, Greg, time is up for today. So you've got to say goodbye to our listeners for now. But we're going to be back. So we'll see you soon, listeners. Thanks for listening in. I'm Christina Yin.
1: And I'm Greg. See you soon.
0: Bye.
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0: Hey, did you know heart attacks can happen to anyone, not just older people?
1: Really? That's scary. So how do we prevent it?
0: It's actually simple. Start by being active at least 30 minutes of exercise a day.
1: That I can try. What else?
0: Eat healthy, more fruits and vegetables, and cut down on the fatty stuff.
1: Oh man, what about my fried food?
0: Once in a while is fine, but balance it out. And if you smoke, quitting makes a huge difference for your heart.
1: Okay, makes sense. Anything else?
0: Keep a healthy weight. Know your blood pressure numbers. And don't ignore warning signs like chest pain or pain going to your arm and jaw.
1: Got it. And if the doctor gives medication?
0: Take it as prescribed. Don't skip.
2: Good health isn't something we can buy, so let's take care of it. 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

0: You're now listening to Your Health on Red FM, and I'm your host, DJ Ness. Thank you for joining me today. In this episode, we're talking about a very important topic, breastfeeding. It's sometimes many new mothers go through, and while it's natural, it can also come with some challenges. So to help us understand more about it, we have a special guest with us today, Dr. Nurul Shahadah, Resident Medical Consultant from KPJ Kuching Specialist Hospital, and she will be sharing useful tips, common concerns, and how breastfeeding helps both mom and baby. So stay tuned with us and let's welcome Dr. Nurul to the show. Hi, Dr. Nurul. Thank you for being with us.
1: Hi, DJ Ness. How are you?
0: I'm fine. Okay. So let's get into it, Dr. Nurul. So to start things off, why is breastfeeding so important for babies?
1: Alright. Okay. Bismillahirrahmanirrahim. Assalamualaikum warahmatullahi ta'ala wabarakatuh. And first of all, thank you for inviting me, DJ Ness, to share some input on the importance of breastfeeding. But before I answer your questions, allow me to share something about Baby Friendly Hospital Initiative. In short, we call it as BFHI. Just to let you know, BFHI was actually launched in August 1991 as a joint effort by the World Health Organization, WHO, and UNICEF. Its purpose is mainly to promote and support breastfeeding in maternity facilities worldwide. Okay, so we actually have the 10 steps and 4 items to successful breastfeeding, which has been introduced by WHO to encourage hospitals to foster breastfeeding friendly environments. So since then, thousands of facilities globally have received Baby Friendly Hospital Initiative accreditation for adhering to these standards. So if any woman or mother who deliver their baby at any BFHI accredited hospital, they will be guided on those 10 steps and 4 items towards successful breastfeeding. And as for KPJ Kuching Specialist Hospital, we are the first private hospital in Sarawak that has gone through the external assessment, and alhamdulillah, the auditing feedbacks are good, and inshallah, we'll be given the official letter, certificate and plaque in next few months. Just to let you know, yeah, DJ Ness. Alright, so back to your question just now, regarding why breastfeeding is so important to babies, right? Okay, DJ Ness, actually, even in Al-Quran, yeah, there are at least more than 5 Quranic verses emphasize on breastfeeding until 24 months of age. So again, we will be wondering why there must be something great about breast milk when it has been mentioned multiple times in Al-Quran, yeah? So, just want to let you know, breast milk actually has a complete nutrition that baby needs to grow strong and healthy, okay? Even the most expensive or even the so-called most high-quality commercialized formula milk can even completely match the breast milk exact composition and content, okay? Furthermore, the antibodies from colostrum will protect baby from infection and reduce risk of allergic reaction. Okay, so what is actually colostrum? Okay, do you know what is colostrum? Colostrum is actually the first form of milk produced by the human breast gland immediately after giving birth. Okay, so it is actually a thick and yellowish in appearance. It is produced in very small amounts before mature breast milk comes in. Yeah, it's very rich in proteins, vitamins and minerals and antibodies that help protect newborns from infections. It also has growth factors, okay, that help develop the baby's digestive system. So colostrum is actually known as a liquid gold, yeah, DJ Ness, due to its high value to newborn health that available in your breast milk for a short but very important time. You know how long is it? It's around only 24 hours to 72 hours, just the right amount for a newborn tiny stomach, which act like a natural vaccine, providing early immune defense to the baby. Okay, so basically it plays a very crucial role in protecting and preparing your baby for the outside world. So my word of advice, grab this gold opportunity to give the best for your baby, because every drop of colostrum counts. Breast milk is also readily available, okay, so basically it is less time consuming. So you don't have to prepare the milk. Okay, you just position your baby correctly and latch the baby properly to the breast, and that's it, right? So it is less time consuming. Other than that, breast milk is also easily digest, easily absorbed. Yeah, therefore breastfed baby has less digestion problems compared to baby on formula milk. Okay,
0: now we often hear about how good breastfeeding is for babies, but what about the mothers? What are the benefits of breastfeeding for moms?
1: Okay, one of the great benefits is it can lower the risk of breast cancer and also ovarian cancer. So every woman should know this. Yeah, okay. Another one is it can also reduce the risk of postpartum bleeding. What happens once the baby is delivered? The uterus actually goes through major changes to return to its non-pregnant state. So this process is actually called involution. Okay, and it typically takes about 6 weeks postpartum to complete it. Okay, the hormones of oxytocin, which has been released during breastfeeding or skin-to-skin contact between mothers and baby, it can actually trigger the uterine contractions to help shrink the uterus. Thus, it can reduce risk of postpartum bleeding. Okay, breastfeeding, it is cost-effective and time-efficiency. As I told you just now, yeah, DJ Ness, it is readily available breast milk. You don't have to take more time to prepare the milk, okay? And also promote bonding between mother and baby, okay? Last but not least, one of the benefit that most women like is actually the benefit of rapid weight reduction, okay? Breastfeeding can actually help women lose weight more quickly after childbirth due to several natural processes that involve calorie burning, hormonal changes, and also fat mobilization.
0: Okay, now here's a question many mothers might have. How long should a mother breastfeed her baby? Is there a recommended duration?
1: Okay. Dijanes, have you breastfed your baby?
0: Yeah.
1: How long have you been breastfed your baby for?
0: For the first 3 months.
1: For the first 3 months. At least you already put your effort, right?
0: Yes.
1: To breastfeed your baby. Okay, that's great, actually. Okay. Dijanes, just want to share with you. Yeah? Mm-hmm. Actually, Malaysia, we have our Malaysia's National Breastfeeding Policy, okay, which has been established in 1993 and revised in 2005. Okay. It is actually recommended to all mothers to breastfeed their baby exclusively right from birth until the age of 6 months. Okay, so breastfeeding exclusively means there is no formula milk, there is no food, supplementary food, or there is no water given to the baby for the first 6 months of life. Okay, and if the mother wish to continue to breastfeed their baby alongside with the complementary foods until 2 years of age or beyond, they can do so. All right, yeah.
0: Okay, some mothers may struggle with producing enough milk. What if a mother has low milk supply? What can she do in that situation?
1: Okay, have you experienced this before, DJ Ness?
0: For the first 3 months, no. And then right after that...
1: Okay. It is a very common problem among breastfeeding mother, okay? Mm. But what I want to emphasize here, all mothers should know that they can actually produce enough milk just right for their babies. Okay, that's why it's very important that all mothers need to learn on how to breastfeed their baby successfully with a proper technique. Okay, so DJ Ness, actually this low milk supply problem is often due to the ineffective removal of breast milk. It's either because they don't breastfeed their baby on demand or on cues, or they have a problem with improper positioning their baby during breastfeeding, or not having baby attached correctly to the breast. Okay, so those two are the most common causes of low milk supply. Alright, so I would like to emphasize here, all mothers and all women should understand the concept of demand and supply. Alright, the concept is very easy. Okay, the analogy is like, you know, if you have more customers requesting for a certain product, of course the factory will increase the production for that product. Correct or not?
0: Yes.
1: So it is the same thing. It is similar with your breastfeeding. Okay, so if you have more milk, I mean, if you have, if your baby demands for feeding, so you should give them, so that your breast glands will produce more milk. Okay, so in our body, we actually have a protein. We call a protein of feedback feedback inhibitor lactation protein. Okay, what happens? Okay, if let's say that there's a accumulation of milk in your breast, right? Okay, and your baby is actually requesting to be fed, but you don't give the baby, but you don't give the milk to baby. So the milk will accumulate inside your breast. Okay, so the protein, the feedback inhibitor lactation protein, will give signal to your brain, telling your brain not to produce more milk because you don't empty the breast. Correct or not?
2: Yeah, yeah.
1: So you don't empty the breast. So what happens? There are hormones we call prolactin hormones. Level will be reduced, and it will not produce more milk. And there's another hormone called oxytocin will also be reduced, causing poor flow of the breast milk because you don't empty the breast.
2: Mm-hmm.
1: Okay, because you don't give, because it there is demand, but you don't let the breast milk out. Mm-hmm. Okay, so those mothers who has problem with low milk production should understand this concept of demand and supply very well. Okay, so the more often the baby feeds, the more milk is made. Okay, so actually the brain is giving signal to your brain, produce more milk because you have more demand from your baby. So skipping feeds or supplementing with formula sends the signal, no need to make much milk today. Alright, so that's why we always say the more you feed your baby, the more milk production you will have. Okay, so for those mothers who has problem with low milk production, we encourage you to breastfeed more often or pump out your breast milk either manually or using the breast pump. Okay, so make sure you position your baby correctly and latch your baby properly during breastfeeding. Okay, this will be taught later. All right. Okay, definitely you have to stay well hydrated and have a good rest. And definitely you have to avoid stress, because stress sometimes can give a bad impact to milk production. All right? Okay.
2: Okay, here's something many moms wonder about, especially when they're out and about. Is it okay to breastfeed in public? What should mothers keep in mind?
1: Oh, absolutely fine, DJNS. Absolutely fine. Have you breastfed in public before, DJNS?
2: Yeah.
1: Okay, so do I. All right. So actually, breastfeeding is a natural and legal in public spaces. Okay. So there are many places now. We have breastfeeding friendly special space or special room or breastfeeding room. Okay. So, but mothers should feel comfortable when feeding their babies, anywhere, anytime. Okay. So mothers can breastfeed in public while maintaining privacy and comfort. You can actually use several types of nursing covers or clothing, special clothing for nursing. Okay, you can actually use shawl, scarf, pashmina. Okay, so this is basically to cover your breast while breastfeeding. Okay, in public. But the most important thing, you must make sure it is comfortable to you and your baby, and your baby should feel calm and not overheated while you breastfeeding them in public spaces. Yeah.
2: Mm-hmm. Okay, now for mothers who have to go back to work, can working mothers continue breastfeeding? How can they manage it?
1: Okay, all right. So definitely we have gone through the same experience, right,
2: Business?
1: Okay, so definitely yes, you can continue to breastfeed your baby while you're working. Okay, but it must come with a proper planning. Okay, there are so many working mothers have successfully breastfed their babies, and I'm one of the testimonial. Okay, I have breastfed my 4 children, alhamdulillah. Okay, all my children are fully exclusively breastfed until 6 months of age, and I continued at least until 2 years of age, alhamdulillah, all four children. Yeah. Okay, so it's very important that mothers need to search for knowledge on how to breastfeed your baby successfully. Okay, so in order for you to be mentally, emotionally, and physically well prepared before you start working, right?
2: Mm-hmm.
1: So What you can do, actually, you can discuss with your supervisor or your human resource officer regarding your breastfeeding plan. Or you can actually ask them whether there's any workplace policy available or any workplace support. Like, you know, for instance, do you have a confined space or a private space for you to actually pump out your milk? Okay, or you want to put your milk storage, whether is there any fridge available. There are a few things that you need to discuss with your supervisor. Okay, so other than that, for working mothers, we actually should have we should set a routine for pumping and feeding before returning to work. But you have to do it, like, you know, 2 weeks in advance, not like a day before you go, before you start your work, okay? Because your baby also need to adjust themselves, okay, to the new routine, right? So this must be planned earlier, all right? So what I can tell you is there are many workplaces now provide lactation rooms and support flexible schedules for breastfeeding mothers. So these are the things that you need to plan and need to discuss with your superior or your supervisor so that you can actually breastfeed your baby successfully. Other than that, of course, you have to do your financial budget and planning, because you know, for working mothers, you need to buy things like, you know, it's either you want to pump out your breast milk using your hand, okay, mamet, or you can actually use your breast pump. So you need some financial planning as well, because you need to buy your breast pump. You probably need to buy certain things to for your milk storage, your freezer or your fridge, things like that. Yeah, it is also important, yeah, that you know your maternity leave or breastfeeding leave rights. Because you need to know whether is there any difference of maternity leave rights between working in government or private sector. But what I understand, we are in Malaysia, we are given 98 days of maternity leave. So you have to plan your leave very well, and you have to plan your breastfeeding schedule very well, okay, in advance before you return to work.
2: Okay, now Dr. Nurul, what kind of support do breastfeed mothers need from their families, workplaces or the community?
1: Oh, definitely an emotional encouragement. Breastfeeding journey is very, very challenging, but yet it's a very loving journey, okay? Very memorable journey, okay? Because it enhance bonding between mothers and babies, alright? So definitely partners, family support, especially help with the household tasks, yeah, especially for working mothers, okay? Other than that, the healthcare provider support related to access to proper and right information on breastfeeding and breastfeeding counseling, like, for instance, like lactation nurses from clinics, hospitals, both government and private sectors, and also engagement with breastfeeding support group from NGO for any concern related to breastfeeding.
2: Okay, before we wrap up, Dr. Nurul, do you have any final advice or words of encouragement for new moms who are just starting their breastfeeding journey?
1: Okay, well, you should congratulate yourself once you have decided to breastfeed your baby, okay? So what I can say here is all mothers should grab the opportunity to breastfeed their babies exclusively due to the precious benefits both to babies and mothers, okay? You make sure you stay hydrated, you eat balanced meals and diet, get rest whenever possible, take a short mental breaks during work, yeah, because you need that. You need that, right? Lean on your support system. 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So ask for help. 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And the most important thing is you trust yourself and trust the process. So be grateful if you can breastfeed your baby without much difficulty, but be nice and supportive to those who are less fortunate, having challenges to breastfeed their baby. Yeah, all the best to all mothers.
2: Okay, thank you so much, Dr. Nurul, for joining us today for sharing such helpful and reassuring advice on breastfeeding. And I'm sure our listeners, especially new and expecting mothers, really appreciate the information and encouragement. So to all of you tuning in, remember that every mother's journey is different and it's okay to ask for help. Breastfeeding is a learning process and support makes all the difference. And that's all for today's Your Health on Red FM. I'm Dijanes, and until then, take care, stay healthy, and keep on smiling. Bye for now.

0: Just now, Puan Sherry did mention about the campaign Internet Selamat, right? Like, how will the campaign, which is currently underway, helps in addressing online safety issues in the state of Sarawak itself?
1: Okay, we are targeting more than 10,000 educational institutions nationwide. Like I said just now, we go to primary, secondary school, our IPTAs, and also the teacher educations. Because we want to instill a culture of internet safety among the younger generation. Okay. As at 15 August 2025, we have implemented KIS in 196 schools. That will be 140 primary schools and 56 secondary schools. And this is all throughout Sarawak. Okay, so we have reached a total of quite amazing 31,418 audience. We see KIS as a comprehensive approach. We want to create a society that is more digitally literate, alert to online threats, and able to use technology safely and responsibly, thus making the online space a safer and harmonious platform for any age group.
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